Tulsa's Rock Station. What is going on? It is Battle. Welcome into the night show. Let's make you a part of it. Go to the iHeartRadio app. Tap that talkback mic. Everybody has those 4th of July disasters. You know the one I'm talking about, right? What was it? Let's share it with the class. 4th of July disasters. We'll get into those next. Nirvana's on now. It's 97.5 KMOD, Tulsa's Rock Station.

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1: You know, there's always that that one disaster from the 4th of July that everybody talks about, right? Hey, what's going on? It's battle. Ashley, what was your close call with a 4th of July disaster?
2: One time, I had a nephew who was fooling around with his friends, and they decided to set off a firework. And they didn't move the box of fireworks very far away.
1: Mm-hmm. Oh, I know
2: where
1: this is
2: going. So they set off a firework. And it managed to set off the entire box of fireworks. And so we had a little bit of a scary disaster briefly, but yeah. Everybody made it out alive.
1: I mean, everybody would think that they're in like some sort of warm zone. You just see fireworks, pam, pam, pam, pam, pam, pam, pam, pam, firing everywhere. Actually, I appreciate you being a part of the show. What was your close call with a 4th of July disaster? Hit that talk back, Mike, while you're listening on the iHeartRadio app today.
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1: If you want to be a part of the show, hit that talk back mic while listening on the iHeartRadio app. Courtney, what was your close call with a 4th of July disaster?
2: My sister's wedding, definitely, but we had sparklers. And somebody got the idea of making like a tunnel of sparklers that they should go through.
1: Mm-hmm.
2: She's got long hair and this long dress with stuff coming off. I'm like, oh my God, something's going to catch fire.
1: Yeah.
2: And nothing did, but she did have some singe marks on her dress.
1: Ooh.
2: It was scary. I was like, this is a bad idea.
1: Well, the good thing is the singe marks don't matter because I don't think she's ever going to wear the dress again. But at least it makes for a good story.
3: Oh, Father!

0: 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Well, Applebee's may have just announced the most dangerous 4th of July deal in all of America. And hey, what's going on? It's battle to celebrate America's 250th birthday. Applebee's is bringing back the Dollarita for the entire month of July. Oh, boy. Yes, that's the $1 margarita, and they're calling it a true cultural icon, which might be a little dramatic, but also a $1 margarita does get attention. Some people celebrate freedom with fireworks. Applebee's said, what if freedom came with tequila and cost less than a gas station coffee?
1: Rock and Brent. 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

105 KMOD, Tulsa's Rock Station. Well, there's a new ice cream flavor that sounds like it was created during a seafood emergency. Hey, it's Battle. A shop in Japan is serving vanilla soft serves topped with four oysters, and a drizzle of soy sauce. That sounds disgusting. It'll cost you about $3.70, which feels cheap for something that could ruin dessert forever. I like ice cream. I sort of like oysters. Together, that feels like two menu items got into a boating accident.

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1: There apparently is a mystery vigilante in Mexico, and locals already calling him Mexican Batman. Hey, it's battle. Over the last few weeks, five suspected motorcycle thieves have reportedly found duct taped to... These guys have been duct taped to light poles with the stolen motorcycles nearby. Some even had the word thief written on their foreheads. By the way, police are reminding people that even if someone is accused of stealing, tying them to a pole is still not legal. So yes, it sounds like a comic book, but this is less Dark Knight and more like somebody's uncle bought duct tape in bulk.
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1: Some baby names were perfectly normal 20 years ago, and then the internet got involved. Hey, it's battle. 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Karen is the obvious one. 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Allegra sounds nice, too, until you remember it's also allergy medicine. That's the problem with names. You pick something you think is so beautiful, and then pop culture can come along later and just absolutely destroy it.
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1: There is a Reddit thread going around. 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What do you think, Aaron?
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1: Hey, what's going on? 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
1: Hey, what's going on? It's Battle Now. If I was to say, what is your favorite sandwich? What are you picking? For me, it's got to be a club sandwich. That is my go-to everywhere. But according to America, the top sandwich is a grilled cheese. Yeah, followed by grilled chicken, turkey, ham, and tuna, and peanut butter and jelly coming in at number six. The ham and tuna sandwich were tied at fourth. Ugh, tuna sandwiches are gross. What is your favorite kind of sandwich? I'd love to hear from you and be a part of the conversation. iHeartRadio app, hit that red microphone button if you're listening there, or you can always slide into my DMs on Instagram, @BattleOnAir.
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Appreciate you letting me hang out with you tonight. It's been fun. We'll do it again tomorrow night. I'll see you back in here at 7. Instagram, you can find me there. Just search Battle on Air. Hit that follow button. I do follow back. Enjoy the rest of your night. Love you. Mean it. Bye-bye.

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What up? I'm Thor. 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

97.5 KMOD, Tulsa's rock station. What up? 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
1: Everyone sees me as a football player, but before anything else, I'm human. I'm Javier El Chicharito.

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1: These are phrases people use when they have no personality. Number one, it is what it is. Sound familiar?
2: No. Yeah.
1: Do we know anybody that says that?
3: I don't know anybody who ever says that.
1: Number two, I'm just here. I'm just here.
3: I feel like I'm being singled out. Why is everybody always picking on me?
1: Another one. I don't really care. This vaguely sound familiar to anyone?
3: No.
1: Lindsay, do you know
2: anybody?
1: I think
2: we've all actually said that, to be fair.
1: Another one. I'm not that picky.
3: I've heard a lot of people say that. I'm not that picky. When indeed you are.
1: Another one that I've heard one person out of the three of us say a lot.
3: Lindsay.
1: I can't complain too much.
2: I haven't said that.
1: No. Gimpy has said all of these.
3: I never. These words have never come out of my mouth ever before.
1: Another one.
3: I'm just here, man.
1: Another one. Whatever works.
3: Yeah.
1: I swear I did not sit down and write these. These are coming up in an article. Another one. It's not a big deal.
3: Well, it's not.
2: It happens to a lot of guys.
1: Another one. It's not even worth arguing over.
3: Oh, I've never said that.
1: Another one. I've never said that. No, just kidding. Another one. I'm not overly opinionated. It is what it is. Did we say that one?
3: Mm.
1: Whatever works.
3: Mm-hmm.
1: I guess so.
3: I guess. I don't say I guess so.
2: Right.
3: I guess.
2: I leave off the so.
1: Hey. Whatever works.
3: Hey, it is what it is, bro. I'm just here.
1: You're not picky. You got nothing. You can't complain too much.
3: No, why would I?
1: Right. It's not a big deal.
3: Mm-mm.
1: It's not even worth arguing over.
3: Mm-hmm.
1: I'm not saying, Gimpy, that you have no personality. I'm saying this is an article I found.
2: This list is crap.
3: Yeah, I've got lots of personality, damn it.
1: Hey, Lou, I'm not gay. I hear you, sure. You've got friends with personality.
3: For sure, man. I've got lots of personality friends.
1: Of these, I have said I don't really care, but usually that's just mostly when I do care and I know that I shouldn't get engaged in a conversation.
3: That's fair.
2: Safer that way, yeah.
1: Ooh. I don't know if safer is the right word, but yeah. Yeah, I guess so. Also falls into that category for me of things I will say when I don't want to engage. Mm-hmm. I guess so.
3: I guess, whatever you want.
1: It is what it is, I feel like is a phrase I will say when I'm not listening.
3: Okay.
1: So like someone's telling me a story and I'm like, yeah, it is what it is.
3: I think it's more of one of those, there's nothing you can really do about it, so is what it is.
1: Or, that's wild.
3: Yeah. Yeah.
2: That's wild.
1: Whoa, no way.
3: That's crazy.
1: Yeah.
2: Unreal.
1: Whatever works. When you know your opinion isn't going to matter. Like, they're not going to listen to your opinion anyway.
3: Right. Mm-hmm. Yeah, 100%.
1: I would never do that. Hey, whatever works.
3: Whatever works for you. Yeah. I wouldn't do that, but whatever.
1: I'm not that picky. Totally used by people that are picky.
3: Mm-hmm. I would agree.
1: Because if you're not that picky, why are you telling us you're not that picky?
2: Sure.
3: You have to let everybody know that you're not that picky.
1: Right. How about just saying, sounds good. If you're not picky, you agree.
3: Right. Whatever works.
2: Yeah.
1: I'm just here against my will. I feel like that's not.
3: I'm just here living my life. L-I-V-I-N,
1: right.
3: Man.
1: Right. You're here for the baby shower. I'm just here.
3: I'm just here.
1: Because who wants to be there? Not me. Me going to a baby shower, it literally sounds miserable to me.
3: Oh, it's terrible.
1: Now, watching somebody be like excited for their birth and all, of course, yeah. all that's awesome. Uh-huh. But really, nothing's happening. We're celebrating something that hasn't happened.
3: Yeah, I don't think guys should go to baby showers.
1: Okay.
3: I think that's a female thing only. That's for the females. And the guys were there because, one, they make us, right? Or two, I mean, they're trying to support their old lady that got invited to the birth, you know, baby shower.
2: I'm actually going to a baby shower next month. And it is co-ed. And the guys that are going are actually looking forward to it because
1: of the
2: food. No.
1: They're excited for food. They're not excited for the baby shower.
3: Right.
1: Those aren't the same.
3: Exactly.
1: You're tricking the men into going.
3: Exactly. Oh, there'll be food and beer. Okay. Well, I guess I'll be there. Sign me up.
1: No man is going to leave that event going, man, that was the best shower I've ever. Oh man!
3: Can you believe the games they played?
1: The diaper game.
3: Oh,
1: wow!
3: My goodness.
1: So fun.
3: All that baby food tasted delicious.
1: Yeah. No, not really a thing. I'm not overly opinionated. .. on this.
2: On this subject,
3: those
2: right?
3: Those are all
1: lies. Or I don't want to engage in a conversation about it.
3: Mm-hmm. Right. Can't have an opinion if you're not over-opinionated.
1: I would argue that those aren't signs of people that have no personality. I would argue those are signs of people who don't want to talk to you.
3: That's fair.
2: Agreed.
3: That's fair.
1: Translation, Gimpy doesn't want to talk to anyone.
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pursuit and fiery auto crashes. Some will die in hot pursuit while sifting through my ashes. Some will fall in love with life and drink it from a fountain that is pouring like an avalanche coming down the mountain.

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1: Okay, I'll pick three headlines. You tell me which one of these is not real.
2: Okay.
1: Handcuffed suspect steals cop car, slams into semi-truck, and dies after fiery crash.
3: Alrighty then.
1: Florida teen seen in video downing twisted tea in alligator's mouth faces criminal charges. Or watch suspect's embarrassing attempt to rob an Atlanta nail salon as customers ignore him. So nail salon, twisted tea, or cop car stealer.
3: And we got to figure out which one's real, right?
2: Yeah.
3: I'm going to go with twisted tea because that totally sounds like something Florida that would happen.
2: I think the nail salon is real.
1: A teenager in Florida is facing criminal charges after he was seen in a video downing twisted tea in a baby alligator's mouth. The Florida Fish and Wildlife Conservation Commission and the No Fun Police began investigating after they became aware of the video. One teen in the 15-second clip faces charges of taking the animal without a permit. The lack of respect and responsibility shown towards this animal was disappointing, said the Florida Fish and Wildlife, not the PETA people.
3: Right.
1: The service was a strong reminder of the consequence of such behavior. Real story. It was like a scene out of a TV sitcom as an embarrassing attempted robbery in Atlanta nail salon was foiled when the customer employees completely ignored the man demanding money. Or they didn't understand him.
3: Right.
2: Could be.
1: Security video footage shows how the foiled robbery unfolded when the suspect stormed into Nail First Salon. The video shows the man holding a bag in his hand and shouting, "Everybody get down! Get down on the ground! Give me all your money!" I mean it.
2: My nails are wet. No
1: way. But instead of handing over their cash, customers and employees paid no attention to the man's attempt to rob them. The salon's owners even answers a phone during the attempted robbery.
3: "Oh, honey, you'll never believe what happened. We got a guy here today. He trying to rob us."
1: One woman casually stands up to go outside with her cell phone in the hand. The suspect grabbed the cell phone from her as she strolled outside. Salon customers and employees continued to ignore the man. Eventually, the defeated and stunned would-be robber walks out. Mm. The suspect was wearing blue cap, sunglasses, dark-colored t-shirt, blue jeans, and white sneakers, then took off in a silver-color sedan. Investigators with the police department's robber unit need assistance in identifying this loser. Ah, this guy who can't finish anything. Ah. The video is pretty great. I got to be honest, if you're going to rob a place, a nail salon doesn't feel like the right choice. That stuff is not cheap.
2: No.
1: Most people pay with credit card, if not all.
3: Yeah.
1: I'm trying to think what would be, because it used to be hotels, right?
3: Yeah.
1: Now, maybe those hourly, you know, hotels or motel type of things might be worthy. But I don't think a lot of places take cash.
2: No.
1: Because they want to have your card down in case you destroy.
3: Right.
2: Yeah.
1: Right? So I'm trying to think what would be the best place to rob.
2: Convenience store.
1: Okay.
3: Any place is subject to, I don't know, because a lot of people play with cards nowadays, plastic, right? There's not a lot of cash, but a liquor store is always good. There are the old school people or the people that just don't want to pay with a card.
1: Sure.
3: You know, so a liquor store, I think, is perfect.
2: A pawn shop?
3: A pawn shop, for sure.
2: Yeah.
3: They got to keep cash on them. They don't cut you check.
1: Okay, let's address those individually. I don't think liquor store is a bad choice.
3: Mm-hmm.
1: I think you're right. There are people that still pay with cash, but I can't imagine the till's high, and I can't imagine it's a lot to make the till. Now, maybe at closing, maybe.
3: Right.
1: Convenience store, not a great choice. Those systems have evolved dramatically. They have to do cash drops. They can only leave a certain amount in the drawer at any given time. And pawn shops, they carry guns most of the time.
2: Yeah.
3: Yeah.
1: So that feels like a bad choice, too. But I recently learned that pizza delivery, people still pay cash when it gets delivered. I didn't know that was a thing still.
3: True that, Rob the Pizza Robber. Dispensaries, maybe even. There are dispensaries that take card, but still a lot of them's cash.
1: The only reason I wouldn't do dispensary is just the sheer amount of cameras.
3: For sure.
1: And you'd have to get past that threshold if that store was designed that way.
3: Yeah, right. They've got their little waiting room out front that you got. Nah, you just blaze right on past that.
2: I would think.
1: A bank, another one, because you don't know where the die pack is.
3: Right. Make one of them open it up first.
1: So for those who know, the radio station is in a building with a bank. Mm-hmm. And there's a lot of times when I'm leaving, the Brinks truck is dropping off.
3: Yeah.
1: And I give them a wide berth. Like, I don't want any confusion.
3: Oh, show.
1: Walking down the ramp. Nope, you guys go ahead. I'll go that way.
2: Right.
1: No, I don't hold the door for them.
3: Right.
1: I ain't trying to win Citizen of the Year helping the Brinks truck people. And you know what else I realized, too? They don't do Brinks trucks like they used to do Brinks trucks.
2: What do you mean?
1: Remember they used to look like tanks rolling down the road. At least here in our community, I never see them that way anymore.
3: Yeah.
1: They're more nondescript vehicles.
2: Yeah.
3: Well, even that lady cop that does guard duty downstairs, she be in the hallway, and I'm like, I'm on the other side. I ain't messing with any of that.
1: Right, you're not going to shimmy down the side of the wall?
3: No. You stay right there, hang out. I'll walk around.
1: Listen, she'd have to look up from her phone. Don't worry.
3: Truth.
1: It's a joke. Wild video footage shows the moments a handcuffed suspect stole a Colorado State Trooper cruiser and then crashed into a semi-truck during a high-speed chase and then ultimately died after the patrol car burst into flames. This happened after 31-year-old Anthony. Watch his Sanchez caused multiple crashes and purposefully smashed into other vehicles. Dash cam video shows officers chasing the man before finally forcing his vehicle to stop. Officers approached the vehicle and placed him in handcuffs. While his car was being searched, police found a loaded weapon in his vehicle. Sanchez was taken into custody and put into the backseat of the squad car, where he began crying. OF, he just stole the patrol car, end quote. Video from inside the patrol car shows Sanchez maneuvering his body and moving his handcuffs from behind his back to the front of his body. He then wiggled his way into the driver's seat of the squad car and took off from police. Frantic officers are heard over the radio. OF, he stole our patrol car. Dashcam video shows him taking off, running a red light, hitting speeds of 123 miles per hour as he fled during police pursuit. Officers quickly note there is a police-issued rifle in the stolen patrol car.
3: Yeah.
1: Troopers deployed spike strips during the pursuit, and the man avoided the first two set of spikes sticks, but could not avoid the third, which caused him to slam into a semi-truck parked alongside the road. The patrol car burst into flames. He was removed from the police cruiser and was taken to the hospital, where he died from his injuries.
2: Yeah, makes sense. How did he get his arms from behind his back, handcuffed, to the front?
1: Yeah. It's actually has to do with flexibility.
2: Yeah.
3: Yeah. Pop your shoulder out of socket.
1: You don't even have to do that. If you have the flexibility, you can pull your legs, your hands down and go around.
3: You think you could do that?
1: I used to be able to.
3: Really?
1: Yeah. I used to be able to.
3: Yeah.
1: But not anymore. I can't even scratch my butt.
3: I can slip out of a pair of handcuffs, no problem.
1: Yes, you can.
3: I've done it before.
1: Yes, you can.
3: But I don't have to do the flexible part. I just let it slide right on out.
1: I wonder if zip ties would work on you.
3: Zip ties would work for me because you can get them down a lot tighter than a pair of handcuffs. But I am not flexible enough to be able to slide my ass and my legs through all that. No, no. It's this thing they call big fat ass gut that I have in front of me.
1: No, 100%. I'm bent over pulling weeds. I'm like,
3: tying my shoes.
1: Take a break. We'll be back.
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0: 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Good morning, Lindsay.
1: Good morning, Corbin.
0: Good morning, Gimpy.
2: Well, good morning.
0: We got tickets to Guns N' Roses. 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Going to see what Gimpy wants to talk about. We got Conspiracy Theory Thursday. Mike Malega will come talk to us about all things baseball and other sports.
1: Woo!
0: And top list. Today, it's the top fireworks names.
2: Hell yeah!
0: A long time ago, I did a segment called Porn or Firework.
2: Wow.
0: Was it a porn or is it a firework? Kind of like that, right?
1: Mm.
2: Don't shoot it at my face.
0: Master explosion.
2: Right.
0: Cleats and Cold Ones is tonight. We're going to be out at Roosevelt's from 6 p.m. to 8 p.m. Nice cold Coors Light will be waiting for you. They got usually a ton of giveaways as well. Plus, we're going to sign someone up to win a trip to a live soccer match. Time's dwindling, by the way. We only got a couple more of these. So you want to make sure you come out and see us. Roosevelt, 6 p.m. to 8 p.m. I was thinking about the whole fireworks thing and how, because people have been pre-gaming, it feels like, in my neighborhood.
2: Oh, yeah.
0: With fireworks.
2: Mm-hmm.
0: All week. And I wonder, should they enforce the fireworks rules this week? The laws?
2: So far as you can only do it on like the 3rd and the 4th and between the hours of, what is it, like 6 and 11?
0: Within city limits, all those things.
2: Mm-hmm.
0: Because I got to be honest, I don't think they do.
2: I don't think they do either because it's been the same thing's been happening in my neighborhood.
0: I think the police, I hope they have other more important things to deal with.
1: Yeah, I think unless if there's a burn ban, then...
0: I don't know anybody who's ever gotten in trouble for a burn ban.
2: For real, because during the burn bans, you're not supposed to barbecue. You're not supposed to do anything.
1: Right.
2: But we still out there doing it.
0: I still see people doing it. I'm not going to lie. I have grilled during a burn ban.
1: Mm-hmm. Naughty.
0: So have you.
1: Yeah. Oh, yeah.
0: Should they enforce it?
1: I don't think so.
0: Really?
1: Yeah, I mean, they got bigger fish to fry.
0: Gimpy, what do you think?
2: I don't think they should... .. If you are blowing off fireworks during the week, or like, well, hell, even just after midnight, right? After 12 midnight, I think that's when they should be like, okay.
1: Yeah.
2: This is after midnight. People are trying to sleep, whatever. And now it's a noise problem. Okay. Then that's when they should enforce it. But up until 11:59:59. Have at it.
1: I mean, I would say up until like 10:30 even. Like, you get it like 10 to 10:30.
2: Okay.
1: Just be respectful of your neighbors.
2: Like leading
1: honestly.
2: Up to the actual holiday itself.
1: Yeah.
2: Okay. I don't hate
1: People
2: that.
1: People are still working.
2: I don't hate that.
1: Know?
2: Yeah, not everybody's off for the week.
1: Right.
0: Yeah. And I'm okay with like a little Saturn missile pack.
2: Right.
1: Yeah.
0: Buzz bomb, whatever.
2: Yeah.
0: But full shells.
1: Right.
0: Like, boom. Yeah.
2: Yeah.
0: We had one year a neighbor who did fireworks like at 11 o'clock at night. Mm. They started their, let's do some fireworks.
2: Was this on the 4th
0: yes.
2: of July itself?
0: Yes.
2: Okay.
0: Yes.
2: Okay. I would let that slide because it's on the holiday itself. And a lot of the places don't start until 9:30, 10 o'clock because you got to wait for the stupid sun to go down.
0: Yeah, but they're typically only 15 minutes.
2: Yeah.
0: And so
2: yeah.
0: It's usually over by 10:15.
2: Mm-hmm.
0: Start at 11. Now, granted, I have little ones, but put them to bed. And they kind of didn't just go. They did some, whatever, did some. So it went on till like almost midnight.
2: Okay.
0: But their finale was a giant like just a boom one.
2: Right.
0: And it was so loud, mm-hmm. right? Woke me up from a dead sleep, woke my kids up from it. I mean, it was one of the loudest fireworks I've ever heard.
2: Yeah.
0: It is what it is. Get everybody calm back down, go back to bed, right? Well, next day on the neighborhood Facebook page, people were like, what the hell?
2: Yeah.
0: And the guy that did it, his house, he just, you know, do what I want. You can't tell me.
2: Right.
0: America. S-A-D. Mm-hmm. Like, and you're like, God dang, man.
2: Stand your ground, man. Plant your flag.
0: Sure. Don't tread on me.
1: Free country.
2: Yeah.
0: Free. Well, yeah. Free for you.
1: Mm-hmm.
0: Not free for we.
1: Right. Mm-hmm.
0: But the idea that you're just like, yeah, and?
1: Mm-hmm.
0: Yeah, no.
2: No F's given.
0: None. None. But it was the loudest firework I've ever heard. So, listen, you want to do sparklers and some buzz bombs and some Saturn bottle rockets? Okay.
1: Yeah.
0: Till midnight? Okay. But the loudest firework? Definitely you paid $200 for that one shell. Probably more.
2: You think he held on to that one for so long for that reason?
0: For the finale?
2: No, to piss the neighbors off.
0: No.
2: Just be like, I'm going to make everybody in this neighborhood unhappy.
0: If you walk around with that on your shoulder and then plan and plot until midnight, I think you're mentally handicapped. I think you have a mental disability.
2: There's definitely something wrong
0: with you. To carry that all day, like carry and plot and plan and like, nope, it's 11:50. We got 10 more minutes. Like,
2: Yeah.
0: You're not a good human.
2: Some people are like that, though, unfortunately.
0: The idea of how much shells are, it also, I'm like, what?
2: Yeah, that's the one thing that slows me down from buying a whole bunch of them and having one of those massive displays because they are... But love and expensive. And they always have been. That's the thing. This isn't anything new. This isn't a 2020, you know, six inflation sort of thing. Fireworks have always been expensive.
1: Yeah.
0: I remember, last year we went and I gave each kid like, all right, here's $50, buy whatever you want.
2: Uh-huh.
0: And they were like, wow. They tried to go. They went, you know, my kids have good taste, man. Went right to the, they're like, what about this? I'm like, you don't have enough. Aw.
1: Mm-hmm.
0: Let me show you where the dollar bin is.
2: Right. Well, dog that poops.
0: No, they love that. I think that's hilarious.
1: A girlfriend of mine, I saw her yesterday. Her son puts on a fireworks show for the neighborhood and friends, and he sends out invites. He does research on fireworks, like weeks, maybe a whole month. Mm-hmm. Advance, like research. He's a numbers guy. And he says it's not always in the name. Like the names are what
0: it's
1: the names will fool you. They'll suck you in and then you're very disappointed.
2: Yeah.
0: Of course.
1: Yeah. Like
0: I thought everybody knew that.
1: Nah. I mean, I didn't because I know nothing about fireworks.
2: Yeah, just because it says it's the devil's ding-a-ling doesn't mean it's gonna be the best one.
1: Right. But he will do so much research, and then he'll go to get coupons.
0: They have coupons?
1: They have coupons for fireworks.
2: That's awesome.
1: I had no idea.
2: Yeah, thanks for the tip.
1: And then we'll go to the best fireworks stands to get his fireworks. And I went over to their house yesterday, and their office is floor to ceiling, damn near, with fireworks.
2: Really?
1: Yeah. Wall to wall.
2: Wow. That's going to be a hell of a show.
1: Yeah.
0: We always like to go to, if you've ever been, Jake's Fireworks over there by the Hard Rock.
1: Uh-huh. Yeah.
0: We always like going in there. Well, set up system.
2: Air conditioned.
0: They have little monitors to show you what they do. Right?
2: Yeah.
0: Real nice. I just went to their page to see. And they have coupons.
1: Yeah.
0: They have coupons. I would have never guessed that.
1: Mm-mm.
0: And you can get their app.
2: Where you can get another discount.
0: To get rewards. Yeah, good for them.
1: Yeah.
0: Not something I think about doing is getting coupons for fireworks. But.
2: No, but it makes sense, though, because they are so expensive. Like, what kind of coupon are we talking about here? $10 off? Is it a percentage?
0: Buy one, get one free, any one item priced up to $60.
2: That ain't bad.
0: Bundle prices, $3 for $50.
2: Okay. Some of those bundles, they can get expensive. But you're getting a crap load.
0: So they have like one of them, like you get three for 50, but they're 18 bucks each.
2: Okay.
0: Or three for 200 and they're $78 each. So you're basically, you're getting buy two, get one free.
2: Okay. Okay. Well, not a bad deal.
0: Sure. First time I ever went, I went to buy them and I was like, give me the booze blaster. Give me the mother-in-law, right? Give me my ex-wife.
2: Right.
0: And you're like, yeah, nothing crazy, no shells.
2: Mm.
0: And they're like, that'll be $550. You're like, what? Uh-huh. You only got like 10 things.
1: Yeah.
2: Let me take out a second mortgage real quick.
0: I'm like, I get in the car. My wife's like, oh, that's nice. I'm like, it's $500. She's like, what?
1: Uh-huh.
0: I'm like, I didn't know. I just, yeah.
1: Like, never again.
2: We just Pretty go much. Straight to China. Get them from there. Straight to the source. The illegal ones, too. Yeah.
0: There's a place by my house where they set up camp and they just hang out there, mm-hmm. right? And I can only imagine, like, do you just stay up and you drink and party, right? Like, you're RVing it. It isn't like clocking in and out at work.
2: If you're running one of those stands?
0: Yeah.
2: Oh, yeah. That's a party right there.
0: It's like if you have people over to barbecue, if you've ever been to a barbecue competition, like, you're up all night, but...
1: yeah, you feel good.
0: You're in another world.
1: Yeah. Mm-hmm.
0: We've talked about doing that before, like buying fireworks, and especially with being on the radio and having a fireworks stand and just doing, I just don't want to man it.
2: Right. You got to get the little booth.
0: Right. You got to rent a tent.
2: Right.
1: Yeah.
0: And you got to have somebody watch it 24/7.
2: Yeah, because thieves.
0: And then what do I do with the stuff after?
2: I can tell you what to do with the stuff after.
0: Like, you have a big one?
2: Yeah, you blow it the F up. You're like, this is the leftovers. Because they're already paid for, right? You've already paid for everything that's under the tent or in the booth. And so you're just trying to recoup your money and make some profit off of it. From what I understand, I'm probably wrong. But so it's like, all right, well, they're already paid for. We got to get rid of them. Let's blow every last one of them up at one time.
0: Right. It's not like when you have a restaurant, you want to donate the food.
2: Right. Hey,
0: you can't take it to Goodwill.
1: Right.
0: I'm pretty sure they don't take.
1: How long do they stay good for? Like, if you don't sell them all in one season.
0: I've never checked the expiration date.
2: Yeah, that's a good point. I'm sure gunpowder goes bad.
0: It does. It does. I just did a quick search, and it said for a small stand, the margin's anywhere between 50 and 70%, which is a crazy. If you know anything about margins, that's insane. So you can profit anywhere on a $1,500 to $6,000 stand. You can get anywhere between $10,000 and $30,000 in profit.
2: That's a good chunk of change.
1: Yeah.
2: It says here, when your fireworks are stored in a cool, dry place, they typically last 3 to 10 years. Wow.
1: Huh.
0: Yeah.
2: That's cool. I've got this one giant fire. It's like a tiny stick of dynamite. That's all I can describe it as. And a friend of mine gave it to me about 6 years ago. And it's
0: still have it?
2: It's been sitting in my toolbox. Just waiting
0: in toolbox?
2: Yeah, just waiting for the right time to set it off. Because I'm like, what am I going to do with this miniature stick of dynamite? I mean, I guess I could dig a hole and bury it in my front yard and blow up a hole in my yard. But I'm like, what am I going to do with this? So it's just sitting there waiting. I don't know. I'm supposed to go out to the lake this weekend. I might take it out there.
1: Go fishing.
2: Right? see what perch I can get up.
0: You're going to light it and it's going to go.
1: Yeah.
2: Or blow up in my hand.
0: Fuses spazzed out.
2: Right? I'm not going to lie. I'm a little scared of lighting it.
0: So my dad was, my parents were smokers, right? Uh-huh. And we would get fireworks. Nothing crazy, but we'd get fireworks. And when we buy them, I would be like, we got to get punks. Yeah. My dad would like, no, we don't.
2: Got a pack of 20 right here.
1: Yeah. Our dad was the same.
0: He'd give me the cigarette and go light it with this. And I'm like, what?
2: Uh-huh. Yep. You not school. Being the smoker actually used it for that. Me being the smoker at that time, sneak away while I'm lighting it. Oh, yeah. The 4th of July, all rules were out the window.
0: Like what? Besides that?
2: Besides that, I mean, just staying up late, you know, causing terror. If you can sneak, you know, a beer away from the cooler while they're not looking, it's all good. Because why? Because they were tanked at the end of the night and they didn't know.
1: That's true.
2: Care. So it's like we had our own little party. It was a good time.
0: I feel like I tell this story every year, but I have a fond memory of that happening, right? Mm-hmm. Like my parent, neighbors and all that. And my mom wanting to take us to the neighborhood, the city firework display. And us driving to where it was. And we go there, but we got there like people were walking back to their cars.
2: Oh, it was already over?
0: Yeah. After we, and we tried and we tried to, I'll never forget that. Mm. And I'm sure my mom was insanely frustrated at the time because I'm pretty sure we were all supposed to go, well, one more, you know, that type
2: right,
0: of thing.
2: Right.
0: But I just remember it being in the car and being like, why is everybody walking back to their car?
2: Nothing like a core memory of disappointment.
0: Because, you know, like getting to those type of things is challenging from traffic, street closures and things.
1: Oh, yeah. I had a similar situation. We didn't miss the show, but I really wanted to be at the fireworks show at Rayma. And when the kids were really little, the twins were about 2 or 3 years old, and it was really important. I was like, let's get there early, Kevin, and we'll get a blanket out and we'll sit underneath.
0: Right, Norman Rockwell, huh?
1: Yes, yeah, sure. Exactly. And he was like, all right, fine. So we went really early. We got a great parking spot. We got underneath the show, like we had great seats, got the blanket out and we're all sitting there. The show starts and the kids were all scared to death and they were screaming and crying and we had to leave and walk through crowds of people.
0: And very different experience than what I described, like opposite ends.
1: Yes. But it was real. We couldn't, you know, we're
0: didn't
1: walking
0: get to watch, yeah.
1: Yeah, because they were screaming. They were terrified. Like, who doesn't love fireworks?
0: How? Apparently your children.
1: Kids. Yeah.
0: Children don't love
2: it. Pets.
0: How old were they?
1: Marcus would have been 4 and the twins, well, you know, he would have been 5. The twins were about 2. Yeah.
0: Yeah. Well, no, it's beautiful. It's beautiful.
2: You yeah. like it.
1: Exactly.
0: All right. We got to take a break. We got tickets to Guns N' Roses we're going to give away. We'll be back.
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0: Good morning. It's the Big Man Morning Show. BMMS and whatever you'd like to say to 82945. We do this thing called News Quickies. These are stories that you may have missed in the news, but we go ahead and cover them here.
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2: Man who thought he had cancer had brain worms instead. Doctors in Spain got a shock when a patient they thought had brain cancer turned out to have worms living in his head. The 60-year-old man went in after 2 weeks of worsening headaches and small changes in his behavior. A CT scan showed lesions that looked like cancer that had spread from elsewhere in his body. So doctors started him on a steroid, and he quickly improved. But when more tests failed to find any actual cancer, a closer MRI scan revealed the truth. The lesions were cysts from the pork tapeworm. The infection, called neurocysticercosis, happens when tapeworm eggs reach the brain and is a leading cause of seizures worldwide, though it is very rare in wealthy countries. Oddly, the man had not traveled anywhere. The parasite is common. Doctors think he caught it locally while working construction, where he was often sharing meals and restrooms. He was treated with an anti-parasitic drug, and he eventually recovered.
0: Yeah, so it doesn't sound like they missed it. It just sounds like they were just doing the thing, and like, because I guess they don't expect people to have parasites, worms in their brains.
2: No. Right. No. Right.
0: I don't love the, hey, he was doing construction. That's how, I don't know what that means.
2: Usually you working outdoors.
0: No, I know that, but like, how does he get the parasite in his brain? Usually parasites sometimes come from eating infected meat.
2: Yeah.
3: Maybe living in water. Maybe he took a dip somewhere.
0: Okay.
3: And it, you know, got into his ear canal and then worked its way into the brain. It's the only thing I can think of.
0: Drinking some pond water.
3: Yeah.
2: Yeah.
3: Yeah.
0: I'm thirsty here in Spain. I'll just drink this creek.
3: Yeah, I don't know how the water is in Spain. I'd like to think that it's clean, but maybe you do have to drink from a creek.
0: No, it's a pretty modern country.
3: Okay.
0: They have filtration.
2: Yeah.
3: Okay.
0: Yeah, but I think, don't people have quote-unquote parasites on them already? To a degree?
3: To a degree, yeah.
0: Mites come to mind?
2: Yes. Mm-hmm.
3: Skin mites, yeah. Dust mites. Yeah. Well, I'll see your parasite and raise you another one.
2: All right.
3: An explosive diarrhea parasite has hit at least 20 states.
0: Wow. Mm-hmm.
3: Nearly half of America. The CDC has given out a warning saying that at least 20 states have given a reported 145 people a case of explosive diarrhea. The parasite is called the Cyclospora, and it's hospitalized 20 people between May and June 16th. Now, in addition to a severe case of the Hershey squirts, your other symptoms include appetite loss, bloating, fatigue, cramping, puking, and nausea. New York currently holds the lead with the most cases, but Texas and Illinois are not that far behind, so they say. And they say that this parasite, this explosive diarrhea bug, is going as far west as Alaska and as far south as Florida.
2: Oh, boy.
3: It could be here.
0: Would you rather be insanely constipated or have insanely explosive diarrhea? Which would you rather have?
2: I think I'll take the diarrhea. Honestly.
3: You better out than not alone.
2: Better out than in. Lose some weight.
0: I mean, not necessarily, but...
2: Right, but...
0: Maybe a pound.
2: Right, but constipation is the...
0: It sucks.
2: Yeah, it does.
3: Yeah, being backed up is no fun. I'd rather be evacuating the city than have being stuck in traffic. You know what I mean?
0: Yeah.
3: At least that way, you can still drink, you hydrate yourself, So that way you're not losing a whole bunch of you know, nutrients and all that stuff that happens when you have the diarrhea, cha-cha-cha. And when you're just backed up, it keeps building on top, right?
2: Yes.
3: Oh, no, thank you.
0: Man legally named Santa Claus arrested in child sexting.
3: Again? I feel like we've read stories about a couple of Santas that have been, and it probably is a different Santa. Would not surprise me.
0: This one, his name is Santa.
3: His name is, like, on his driver's license. Yeah. It says Santa Claus.
0: A 75-year-old New Orleans man legally changed his name to Santa Claus, was arrested in Louisiana during an undercover child exploitation sting. Please say Claus. Contacted an undercover detective posing as a 15-year-old boy on a dating app. Discussed sexual acts and arranged to meet. He was arrested without incident when he showed up to the meeting location in a sleigh. No, I just said
3: that. Did he have bells on?
2: That's good.
0: He faces charges of being a bad boy and going on the naughty list, and a bond was set at $20,000 per charge. The sting was run by the City Police Department's Cyber Crimes Unit, led to 11 arrests, 37 charges overall. Police said warrants were also issued for 10 additional suspects. Authorities used the case to warn parents that online checks, child exploitation, and the risk kids face on social media, gaming platforms, and dating apps. Dating apps?
2: Yeah.
3: For children?
0: That's what it says. This also said something really, and I kind of breezed by it. I don't know if anybody else picked it up, but I feel like it says police say Claus contacted an undercover detective posing as a 15. So was the detective posing as a 15-year-old, or was Santa Claus posing as a 15-year-old? I think it was the undercover detective was posing as a 15-year-old.
3: Yeah. Yeah, that's
2: how they got him.
3: How that works out. This is disgusting, and I just had to look. Dating apps for children.
2: No way.
3: And it says there are no safe approved dating apps for children. However, moving down the line, there are teen dating apps, one called Yubo, which is often called the Tinder for teens.
0: What?
3: This live streaming and swiping app lets users meet strangers based on location and age. There's another one called Hoop and Wink. Swiping apps designed to help users expand their Snapchat followers list. And then there's the Wiz, a popular discovery app that allows teens to chat with people worldwide. Yeah. Oh my God. Wait a minute. But wait, there's more. Kinzu is another one, a private messaging app designed specifically for kids and families to connect with pre-approved list of contacts.
0: So my kid is in her tweens, and we've been discussing the whole phone thing. Mm. She obviously wants one, has friends that have one. And recently we had a discussion about when you exclude your kid from having a phone, you may be excluding them from a social circle as well.
3: Yeah.
0: Right? Not finding out about movie get-togethers, any social stuff, right? Okay. Mm-hmm. And that you hear that and you're like, oh, I don't want to make them an outcast.
3: Yeah.
0: And then I hear that and I'm like, nope.
2: Right.
0: Hell no.
3: Yeah.
0: A dating app?
3: Not only do you have to worry about Fortnite and Roblox, right? Because we've talked about that before, how Roblox is just
0: a breeding ground.
3: Yeah, for predators. Now you got to worry about these apps. And the kids will go, they'll hear about them. I probably just told a bunch of kids where to go. I was going to say exposed a bunch of children, but that doesn't seem right.
2: No.
3: Told a bunch of kids where to go. So now they're going to go behind their parents' backs, start looking into these apps, and you never know what's going to happen.
0: Yeah, maybe you did give some kids the inside track, but you also just told a lot of adults.
2: Yeah.
3: Thank you very much. I didn't even think about it like
0: that.
3: Yeah,
0: they're also going to be like, wait, what a minute.
3: All right, parents.
0: I'm going to go look for that app on my kid's phone.
3: There you go. Now you know what to look for.
0: I also was thinking about in the story how it talked about the detective has to pose as a 15-year-old. That has to be a division of the police department that is really hard to deal with.
2: The worst, I would say.
3: Yeah.
2: The worst.
3: Maybe. I mean, if you think
0: about it. I don't think it'd be joyful. No.
3: Well, no. It can be. It can be. As it is weird to pose as a 15-year-old boy or girl, and you've got to have these disgusting sexual conversations with these creepy old men. The mindset behind that is we're busting pervs left and right.
0: No, you I have a friend who's in that division, and he the reward is the payoff, 100%
3: So as awkward and weird and disgusting as it is, like you said, being able to bust these guys and you're getting another perv off the streets.
0: Yeah.
3: I think is far greater.
0: Yeah. And he's, I mean, the stuff he tells me that he sees and incurs when they apprehend him, things like that, it's wild.
3: Yeah.
0: It is insane. I've gone to him before and asked him his thoughts on things, and he's like, no, no, no. Or he's like, eh.
3: Right.
0: Yeah, and you think this is exclusive to boys. Like, it's everyone.
3: Oh, yeah.
0: It's everyone. And they also, they don't just do old men. Let me phrase that. They don't just investigate men.
3: Right.
0: Like, old men.
3: Mm-hmm.
0: Older, I mean, I guess they're all older. Guys named Santa Claus.
3: Right.
0: They also investigate, like, peers. So, like, children.
3: Really?
0: Yeah.
3: Like, are we talking, like, 16 and 12s?
0: Or yeah.
3: Or like,
0: yeah.
3: Okay.
0: It's everybody.
3: Okay.
0: They're everybody.
3: Okay. Which is good. Good, because you're stopping those younger pervs from becoming older, creepier pervs. Maybe. Maybe.
2: I know.
0: I'm about to Bruce Banner, man. He's the Incredible Hulk, for those that don't know. He's before he turns... Never mind. All right, we got to take a break. We'll be back.
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0: Another shocking trade dominated day two of NBA free agency. ESPN reports the 76ers acquired 2024 Finals MVP Jaylen Brown from the Celtics in exchange for nine-time All-Star Paul George and several draft picks. Another trade happened earlier in the day when the Lakers received young center Walker Kessler from the Jazz in exchange for two future picks and swaps in the first round. As for signings, Quentin Grimes inked a four-year, $60 million contract with the Lakers. Mitchell Robinson and the Celtics agreed to a three-year pact worth more than $47 million. And Norman Powell signed a two-year, $45 million deal to join the Bulls.
1: And Paul George trade?
0: Yeah.
1: What? I don't get it.
0: Why?
1: I don't get it. Just the NBA's drunk, man. Like, that's a weird trade. It is prime Jaylen Brown

0: for I'm going to retire any day now, Paul George.
1: Yeah.
0: Brown's out, like, he's an NBA Finals potential MVP.
1: Mm-hmm.
0: Paul George is like, maybe this week.
1: Yeah, it is weird. And that, but they also got several draft picks.
0: That's called hope.
1: Yeah. Yeah, true. And a two-time Stanley Cup champion is heading up north. ESPN reports that Maple Leaf signed Sergei Bobrovsky on Wednesday to a three-year deal worth $21 million. The goaltender helped the Panthers win back-to-back cups in 24 and 25. Bobrovsky had a 3.07 goals against average last year, but posted a career-worst 877 save percentage. Toronto and Florida both missed the playoffs last season. And that's your Balls to the Wall Sports. I'm Lindsay on 97.5 KMOD.
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1: Good morning, Corbin. 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Good luck.
0: Good morning, Gimpy.
2: Well, good morning, Corbin. Come join us tonight. We're going to be at Roosevelt's for our next Cleats and Cold Ones spot. Roosevelt's right there on Cherry Street. We'll be there from 6 to 8. Come get you a Coors Light and sign up to win tickets to a live soccer match.
0: Let's see what Gimpy's got.

0: damn train.
1: Nothing gets me going in the morning like old men getting raped.
2: I woke up the other day and got this email from Airbnb. And I thought it was kind of interesting. The subject line is Airbnb implements anti-party screening technology ahead of its summer holidays. I'm like, that's neat. How the hell do they do that? So I started digging in on it. And apparently this is nothing new. They've been doing it for the last couple of years. And they say that they use algorithms to build ongoing efforts to enforce Airbnb's year-round global ban on disruptive parties, which has yielded a 50% drop in party-related reports. And I could bore you with all this statistical BS or whatever, but that sent me down the rabbit hole of Airbnb horror stories. Okay, so I've gotten Airbnbs before.
3: Same here.
2: Mm-hmm. I've even thrown what one could consider a party at an Airbnb.
3: Really?
2: Yeah, the one that really sticks out is, this was a couple years ago. I want to say I was still with the nurse at the time, so this has been at least 2020, 2021, something like that, and rented an Airbnb down in Tahlequah because we're going to float the river for my birthday, and we rented it out for like, it was like 6 to 8 people, something like that, and it was just the people that were going to go on the float trip with us, right? And we had a party. It was a birthday party, but it wasn't a rager. You know what I'm saying? We stayed up, we barbecued, we drank, we float, we come back, we drank some more. That was that.
3: I wouldn't call that a party. I mean, it was a party for you, but I don't think that's the definition of party that they're implying.
2: No. Again, it wasn't a rager. We kept it nice and clean. We didn't have the police called out there. We
3: didn't have a PA system, a DJ spinning.
2: Nothing like that. Nothing like some of these that I've been reading on.
3: I know people, like when they're, for a guy's day, when their team's on TV, mm-hmm. they'll get an Airbnb and invite everybody over to the Airbnb to watch the game.
2: Really?
3: Yeah. That happens a lot.
2: I guess that's a way to keep from trashing your own house. But
3: I guess.
2: But here's the thing when it comes to that sort of thing, right? What do most people do when they're dealing with something that's not theirs? Let's take the whole rental car theory.
3: 100%.
2: You know what I mean? You drive that rental car like garbage because it's not yours, right? So my thought behind that is that's dangerous because you don't know what one of your friends is going to become a drunken asshole and then start tearing stuff up just because they can.
3: Right.
2: Right. Like this one here, it starts off the flat that became a pop-up brothel. Bet you weren't expecting that when you rented out your Airbnb, were you? This guy, Colin, says that the first red flag should have been when they wanted to pay with cash as opposed to going through the website. So this guy, Colin, Googles up their names and finds out that they're actually high-profile escorts who have been using the property with their clients. Colin says that when he got there, he found empty bottles of wine and Prosecco, along with used condoms and wrappers overflowing from the trash can. That's another thing.
3: Stop. Maybe hanging over the side, but overflowing. Oh. Get out of here.
2: Listen, you don't know what's happening, but if there's whores in there and they're just turning Johns left and right. Another one was a New Year's disaster. Apparently, this gal had rented her London apartment out, and within a few hours, the neighbors called and were like, hey, there's a 100-person party going down at your house. And when they came back to check it out, they said, and I think this line is hilarious, in addition to leaving a stench of cannabis behind. Get out of here. The partygoers managed to rip floorboards and pull TVs off the wall. What the hell, people?
3: Yeah, there's a couple people on the Tiki Talkie mm-hmm. that document these weird things that happen at their Airbnbs. I was fully invested in a guy for a while where people sleep in like one bed but not the other. And then they took the grill and they couldn't find the grill.
2: They stole the grill?
3: Doesn't know. He's got cameras and it doesn't show them loading the grill up on the front porch. It's just gone.
2: It just disappeared.
4: Awful.
2: Aliens took it. This one here says the Airbnb apartment that turned into a junkie den. They said that they rented this apartment out for 10 days. All right. And after the checkout, the owner went to the property to do some cleaning. And that's when they found drug paraphernalia, drugs, other unidentifiable substances that were strewn across the apartment. She says that her home had been completely ransacked. Valuable items had been stolen. Expensive rugs used as ashtrays. And the only towels left behind were soaked in blood. They said the guest and her visitors caused more than $10,000 worth of damages.
3: So you want to be an entrepreneur, huh?
2: Right, yeah. Right. It's like, okay, I can make some extra money. I'll rent my extra home out. And you just never know who's going to be doing what in there. This one here says the guest that refused to leave. Now, this is kind of interesting. Comes out of Palm Springs, California, when they went ahead and booked this this apartment or whatever, right? Thing about it is, when it came time to check out, the people who rented it refused to leave. And they say they say that California's tenants' rights, which makes it difficult to evict a guest or a tenant after 30 days without having to pay or a relocation fee. They did say that they left quietly in the night after 2 months. They didn't do any damages, thankfully, but they ended up having to leave due to the firestorm of publicity and the help of a couple of lawyers. So they had to get the law and they had to get the local news involved, and they stayed there for 2 months.
3: Yeah.
2: 2 months.
3: Yeah.
2: I couldn't imagine being like, guys, please, come on.
3: And there's nothing you can do.
2: Not a damn thing you can do.
3: You think you can do something.
2: They're squatting at that time.
0: Yeah.
2: And squatters' rights. Squatters shouldn't have rights. That's
3: just I agree. But look at it. I agree 100%. Mm-hmm. But look at it from the other angle. Mm-hmm. What could stop somebody from coming in and saying, that's your house?
2: Right, like this is mine. You'd have to have the proper documentation. I've seen those videos on the TikTok as well where the police get involved, like they had a vacation home up in the mountains or whatever, and the owner comes, it's like, hey, we're gonna stay here for the summer or whatever, and there's people living there.
3: Yeah.
2: And they gotta get the law involved they asked, what do you have? What proof do you have?
3: Right.
2: And they provide some kind of fake documentation, but the owner actually comes out with the actual real documentation. So
3: you don't have that at your ready.
2: No,
0: right.
2: You don't have a deed at your ready. No, you've got to find it in your safe or your safe deposit, wherever you keep it. It's a giant pain in the ass.
3: Right. So, but in those scenarios where somebody's scamming the homeowner the other way, that's why they have that type of right, if you will.
2: Yeah.
3: And the other thing is that there are people that, because if your warrant, your deed gets changed in the courthouse, how do you know?
0: Yeah.
2: True. You wouldn't know, because it's not like they're going to send you a letter. They just assume it's you. You would think they would ask for some kind of identification at that point, right?
3: You have to provide some letters. But I don't really know.
2: Mm-hmm.
3: Right? You buy a house, it just gets taken care of. Right. How the sausage is made, no clue to me.
2: Right, right. You're just happy to move in and have a place to live.
3: Yeah. So think about that. Yeah. When it comes, because that's actually a thing that people are doing now, is changing your deed out from under you.
2: Just straight going, skip the middleman, go straight to the courthouse.
3: Mm-hmm.
2: See, that's another good reason just to rent.
0: Yeah.
2: We're talking Airbnb horror stories. This one here says the owners rented out their cabin to 5 young adults that came back to the disgusting smell of death. They say the only thing that they found that could explain the smell was 6 dead deer under the house.
3: How'd they get there?
2: That's what I'm wondering.
3: Listen, getting into crawl spaces, not easy. To shove a deer in there is a whole other thing, and do it 6 times.
0: Yeah.
2: Right, right. This one here says that while most of the tales come from the point of view of the host of the Airbnb, this guest horror stories, they say that they went with this, comes from a former employee who shared their experiences. It says, I used to work customer service for Airbnb, and one night around 4 in the morning, Got a call from a guest saying that their place they rented was burning down.
0: Oh, my goodness.
2: 20 minutes later, I got a call from a host saying that a guest had burned their place down, and it wasn't really that person's job to figure out who was at fault or even what actually happened. But one thing was for certain, that the place did burn down. That's another thing you don't really think about. Somebody committing arson.
3: Yeah.
2: At your house.
3: Yeah.
2: You know, here you go. You're being nice. You're trying to make some extra money. And then you get assholes who are like, you know what? Let's burn this mother to the ground.
3: Yep.
2: Just cause. I thought ripping up the floorboards was bad. Ripping TVs off right. the wall was bad.
0: But burning it
2: but
0: down?
2: But you're going to burn that whole sumbitch down? It says here that the paranoid patron is what they call it. It comes from the host. It says allowing multiple strangers into your home and you sleeping at your property without really knowing much about them. It said there's a level of assumed trust, which you do. You bring these people in and you're like, okay, I expect you to take care of this place as if it was your own property. They said one guest in particular was extremely paranoid that her Airbnb had hidden cameras throughout the unit. And despite the host being a live-in host, which, let's just pause right there for a second. I think that's weird.
3: Yeah.
2: I think that's weird when your hosts live on the property with you.
3: On the property is different than in the house. Because right. you can have land and have a different building.
2: Okay. I'll give you that. If you've got like a mother-in-law suite.
3: Like hold, I'm like another building yeah, on the like you yeah. know land.
2: I guess that'd be all right, but yeah, it reminds me of that. Oh goddamn, was it an Airbnb commercial with Nick Saban?
0: Yeah.
2: And he's like, all right, here's the rules. That would be so weird.
3: Yeah,
2: because here you are trying to get coffee in your underoos, and you got the host right there. You're bumping into him. Hey, what's for breakfast?
3: That's a yeah. It's an Airbnb. It's a B&B. Bed and breakfast
2: right,
3: by that yeah. point.
2: Right. There's no air there involved. And cameras is another thing that worries me. I'm not going to say I'm paranoid like this particular person is, but I get it. The hosts, the owners, they're just trying to protect their stuff. But isn't there an invasion of privacy yeah. at some point in time?
3: No, not if they tell you in the description.
2: Okay. I'll give you having one in the living room.
3: I just cover them up. Now the exterior I don't worry about.
2: No, mm-hmm.
3: But the interior I cover them up.
2: I've only rented a small handful of ones. We had when we went to Memphis, there was a security camera outside. I don't want to say there was one in the living room as well, but it didn't bother me any because my thought is if you're not doing anything wrong,
0: right,
2: it should be fine. But I guess if you're finding cameras in your bedroom. That's where things turn a little weird.
3: Yes. Down in Broken Bow, there's so many Airbnb-esque type of rentals. Mm-hmm. But they've got a great system. Mm-hmm. It's super efficient. Some of it's on Airbnb, but they have companies that manage it locally. Uh-huh. So people will, like they have patrol that goes by. I mean, it's...
2: Okay.
3: And they're nice houses.
2: Okay. Which makes sense. If you have that much invested in a house kind of like that, you want good security. You want cameras on yeah. top of it. So you're not getting people that are ripping TVs off the wall or putting dead deer underneath the porch.
3: There's a whole like OnlyFans subgroup that's all they do is go and do Airbnbs and shoot video content.
2: Kind of like that brothel that I was talking about.
3: Exactly.
2: A second ago, huh? All right, what do you do? Let's say you've got an Airbnb. You rented it out, and you come to find out that it turns into a brothel or an OnlyFans content site.
3: Yeah, I think when you decide to do an Airbnb, you have to know you can't really control that.
0: Right.
2: I guess you're right.
3: Either you're in the business of being an Airbnb or you are not. It's a hotel, essentially.
2: Yeah, you're right, but it's still your property and your rules, right? And it reminds me of that when they were shooting, what was it, Killers of the Flower Moon, right, with mm-hmm. Leonardo DiCaprio. There was a story that came out that he ended up getting kicked out of the Airbnb that he was staying in.
0: For smoking.
2: He was kind of having a party.
3: Right, but again, I don't know the validity of that.
2: Yeah.
3: But that's violating the rule that you agreed to.
2: Yeah, I guess you're right.
3: You know what I'm saying?
2: Yeah.
3: I'm just saying if you're going to have an Airbnb, you have to go, I'm going to be an Airbnb.
2: And expect whatever to happen.
3: That's part of the game, man. Mm-hmm. To me, it's like going, I'm going to make cakes, but if you have, you know, black hair, I'm not giving you a cake.
2: Right.
3: Like, what are you doing? Then right. Why are you in the cake business?
2: Right. You got to be open to anything and everything.
3: You either want to make money or you do not want to make money.
2: Take the chances of property damage and whatnot. Anyway, I didn't realize that there were so many horror stories behind these Airbnbs.
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0: morning. It's the Big Man Morning Show. BMMS and whatever you'd like to say to 82945. Let's play a game. 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It's Thursday, so Schnip Schnapp Schnur is the game. Current record is?
1: Well, I am leading with 11, and you have 7, and Lindsay has 4.
0: Last week's winner?
1: That would be me.
0: So Corbin and Lindsay, 833-460-KMOD, 833-460-KMOD. Call up, decide who's going to be your clue giver. Whoever gets the most right is going to win those tickets to go up and see Guns N' Roses at the Thunder Ridge Nature Arena in Ridgedale, Missouri on Saturday, September 12th. 833-460-KMOD. Good morning. You're on the air. What is your name?
2: Tracy,
0: how are you today?
2: I'm doing well. How about you?
0: I'm good, Tracy. Who would you like to give clues? Your choices are Lindsay or Corbin.
2: Corbin.
0: Tracy, 60 seconds are on the clock. Timer starts after the first clue. Are you ready?
2: Yes, sir.
0: Here we go. This is a metal device that goes on that sheet of legal that you scribble on. And it's also the little helper on Microsoft Word.
2: Paperclip?
0: Exactly. This is the social media platform that has pictures mostly. Not Facebook.
2: Instagram.
0: Yes. State Farm, Geico, Liberty Mutual.
2: Insurance?
0: Yes, but specifically...
2: No insurance.
0: Correct. This is a giant star that explodes.
2: Nebula?
0: No.
2: Asteroid?
0: No. Pass. The opposite of dirty.
2: Clean.
0: Yes. This is, people call it, it's a brand, but people use it to moisturize their lips, but it's a brand. It's a generic term.
2: Lip balm, Burt's
0: Bees. No. There you go. The person that stops the soccer ball from going into the net.
2: Early.
0: No, more specific.
2: Goaltender.
0: Time. We got 5, girl. Might be good enough for the win. Hang on the line, okay?
2: Okay.
0: Good morning. You're on the air. What is your name?
3: Insurance. Richard.
0: Richard, how are you today?
3: Good. How are you doing?
0: Good. You and Lindsay have to beat 5. Are you ready?
3: I'm ready.
0: Here we go.
4: If you remarry someone who has a kid, it is now your what?
3: Stepkid. Step?
4: Yes, but another word for it. Another word for kid.
3: In-law.
4: No, you said...
3: Kid, stepchild?
4: Yes, uh-huh. Blank, France.
3: Paris?
4: Yes. This is at the end. When ships are coming in to the ocean. No. At night, they need something to see.
3: Lighthouse?
4: Yes, uh-huh. They're always asking for money, and they're using you. They're such a what?
3: Bum?
4: No, pass. This is one way you use your tongue when you're, getting fresh with someone. A smooch?
3: French kiss?
4: Yes.
0: Time. Let's see. That's gonna be me. So sorry, man. Richard, it wasn't enough. It looks like you got 4, brother. Thanks for playing.
3: Thank you.
0: All right, see you later. Humiliating defeat. Congratulations, Tracy. You're getting those tickets. You're going to go see Guns N' Roses up at the Ridgedale Nature Arena on Saturday, September 12th. Everybody else can buy their tickets at ThunderRidgeNatureArena.com. Excellent job, lady.
2: Thank you, sir. I appreciate it.
0: Yeah, have a good one. Hang on the line so Gimpy can get your info. The one that Lindsay passed on, It's like borrow. It's also somebody that you have a friend, they never pay for anything. They're constantly asking to spot them, and they're just known as a bum.
1: Bum. Yeah.
0: There's a song called Minnie the Blanker.
1: Mm, okay.
4: Yeah. Minnie the Moocher.
0: Minnie the Moocher. Yeah.
1: Okay.
0: Mooch. Gimpy, what would you do?
1: Yeah, another word for a kiss. All right.
4: Smooch.
1: Exactly. Now take the S off of it.
0: Yeah, that's good. Mm-hmm. Yeah. The one that I passed on, or?
4: Yeah, want to star?
0: Show him so he can see.
4: Oh, sorry.
0: Go ahead.
1: Yeah.
0: Lindsay?
4: When a star explodes. Or champagne.
0: Yeah, the Oasis song.
4: In the sky. Yeah. Oasis by Oasis. Yeah.
0: Yeah.
1: Nova? That's what he says. Champagne supernova.
0: Right.
1: Supernova.
0: And then the one that I did. I don't think we got that at the end.
4: Yeah.
0: I thought that was very easy.
4: Mm-hmm.
0: That it could be very topical right
1: she
0: now.
1: She got it well afterwards.
0: She did not get it. She said tender.
4: Yeah. So then maybe
0: Trapper.
4: A bee.
1: Okay.
0: Hive.
1: Right.
4: Yeah.
1: Am I my brother's blank?
0: Nice.
4: Yeah, that's good too.
0: Yeah.
4: Goalkeeper.
0: All right, the record now.
1: Keeps me in the lead with 11, but moves Corbin 8, leaves Lindsay at 4.
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1: Team USA has advanced in the World Cup, taking down Bosnia-Herzegovina 2-0. The match was scoreless before Flo Balogun got the stars and stripes on the board.
2: Flo Balogun, first to react to the deflection. 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

0: Good morning. It's the Big Mad Morning Show. Couple ways you can get a hold of us, BMMS, and whatever you'd like to say to 82945, or you can use the TalkBack mic on the iHeartRadio app. Let's go ahead and see what Gimpy has in his 4x4.
1: At home, and it says here that the Justice Department prioritizing birth tourism following Supreme Court birthright citizenship ruling. The Justice Department is directing its staff to bring fraud charges in alleged cases of birth tourism. This is in response to the Supreme Court's birthright citizenship ruling on Tuesday following the 6-3 ruling.

0: long as they're, I think it's easier to travel with a newborn, honestly, because they're still
1: I'm talking about
0: nursing.
1: The health and safety of the baby.
0: Maybe a month.
1: A month?
0: Yeah.
2: I'm happy with that.
0: Yeah.
2: There's a new anti-terror law that takes effect, a new Florida law that targets suspected terrorist organizations is being highlighted by Governor DeSantis. It gives state officials a process for designating domestic terror groups and restricting public support for those organizations. During a stop the other day, DeSantis said that the law is designated to protect public institutions and strengthen public safety. It also includes penalties for providing material support to groups labeled as terrorist organizations. Bad news, I guess, sort of, for PlayStation people. Sony to stop making physical PlayStation discs. Sony's going to stop making physical game discs for PlayStation starting in January of 2028. After that, all new games will only be available in digital format. The Switch won't affect games already released on disc. I guess that's a good move on Sony because the cost to print it on a disc.
1: Sure, and the mechanical.
2: Distribute it, yeah, when you can just have it downloaded straight to your console.
1: Yeah.
2: But if you got people like I've got a buttload of physical games, you know, that I've collected over the years, and it's nice to have that visual right there.
1: I guess.
2: And you don't get that with this digital stuff. You just got to, you know, I guess you want to show your friend, like, hey, look at what I have here in my library.
1: I mean, I think people said the same thing about DVDs and watching movies, and now downloading them or just streaming them straight feels like a nothing burger.
2: Yeah, yeah. Lastly here, Tulsa establishes force to prevent domestic violence. A new task force is being created to prevent domestic violence here in Tulsa. Mayor Monroe Nichols issued an executive order creating the Tulsa Domestic Violence Prevention Task Force yesterday. The crux for the task force is assessing existing programs, evaluate impact, promote collaboration, provide policy guidance, identify best practice resources, and increase community awareness and prevention efforts. The Tulsa County and Oklahoma consistently rank among the highest in the nation for domestic violence incidents. Not a good list to be on.
0: The USA men's national team made their elimination round debut last night against a feisty team from Bosnia. Team USA finally found the net thanks to a goal from Valerin Balagan to put them up 1-0 in the 45th minute of play. Things got interesting, however, when Valerin earned himself a red card in the 61st minute after a collision with an opposing player, which caused an immediate backlash. Malik Tillman was able to put a cushion on that lead with another U.S. goal in the 82nd minute. With a 2-0 win, the U.S. men's team advances to the elimination round of 16 with a tough matchup against Belgium on Monday at 7 in Seattle with action televised on Fox. You can join us for Cleats and Cold Ones tonight beginning at 6 with Coors Light as we broadcast live from Roosevelt's for tonight's game, Portugal versus Croatia.
1: The part that was interesting about the guy getting the red card is now that he has to be out a whole match. So they're going to be down another star player. And typically you get a yellow card before you go right to red, especially on something so incidental. And the biggest problem is they use replay to see if there was a rule break, not the severity of the rule break.
2: Mm-hmm.
1: And so the speculation and the criticism is that they used the replay and judge that it was intense, where they were both going for the ball. So it did look like an accident, and it definitely should have been a yellow card. But for him to get out was crazy. It was a fun match to watch.
0: Yeah. The mother of NFL player Calais Campbell is dead, and his brother is accused of killing her. Ciari Campbell was arrested early yesterday morning in Atlanta on murder and other charges after police found the body of Nateel Campbell inside her home. Details regarding the case have not been released, but Atlanta police say they've dealt with past mental health-related issues at the home before. Calais Campbell is entering his 19th NFL season with the Baltimore Ravens. and that is your balls to the wall.

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2: Everyone sees me as a football player, but before anything else, I'm human. 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
0: All right. Don't really do some conspiracy right now, but we need to. It's the start of the third quarter, so we're going to do our update to our death pool. And reminder, this is who everybody has for their death pool. Lindsay has Teddy Mellencamp, James Vanderbeek, who she got points for, Joe Biden, and Randy Travis. Her wild card is 50 Cent. Gimpy has Willie Nelson, Gary Busey, Barbara Eden, and Sally Jesse Raphael. And his wild card is Zachary Ty Bryant. I have Frankie Valli, Bernie Kosar, Gary Glitter, Jesse Jackson, who I got points for, and my wild card is Guy Pearce because reasons. Lindsay, I'll let you decide. Do you want to go first or last?
1: I want to go last. Okay. Thanks.
0: Sure. Gimby, go ahead.
2: Well, I think looking at this, I've decided to remove. How many do I get? As many as I want?
0: One.
2: Oh, no kidding, huh? All right, then we are taking off Sally Jesse Raphael.
0: Okay, any reason why?
2: Because she's old, but not like old. And I think when we talked about her, she's still like actively doing things. I'm just going to take a look real quick. How old is she? She's 91, so I guess she is kind of old, but not near as old as the person I'm replacing her with. And that is Mel Brooks. We talked about him the other day. Cat's 99 years old. Right, I feel like he might be doing his last bit of work with this Spaceball 2. I think maybe when it comes out, he's going to realize how bad it was and keel over and die.
1: If he makes it. It doesn't come out until next year.
2: If he makes it. That's a good point. So maybe in the process of making this movie, he'd be like, I'm out. Check out early.
0: Yeah. All right, we're updating our death pool. And we are trying to figure out who we want to take off and who we want to put on as a replacement should we choose to. I am going to, because Frankie Valli, I feel good about. Bernie, I feel good about. Mm-hmm. Gary Glitter, I feel pretty good about. I think I'm not going to change any of mine.
2: Oh, yeah?
0: I think I'm going to leave them. I feel like those. Frankie Valli, they just took off his tour. He already looked like Weekend at Bernie's.
2: Yeah. Mm-hmm.
0: Bernie Kosar, medically not in a great situation, been documented. Gary Glitter, same thing, in prison. So I feel good about all mine. All right, Lindsay, what are you going to do?
1: Mm-hmm. Yeah,
0: you can have one steal.
1: Yeah. Frankie Valli, I had on my original list, like, of possibilities.
0: For this year?
1: Yeah.
0: Okay. Mm-hmm. Possible candidate?
1: Yeah, he was a possible candidate. And instead of putting him on there, I used Randy Travis.
0: Mm-hmm.
1: And, man, but it always burns me if I take someone off and then they
0: end up sometimes
1: going.
2: Right.
0: Sometimes that is true. But you took off Don King last year and put on June Lockhart and you got that point.
1: That is true.
0: So it doesn't always work that way.
1: But Barry Manilow, I don't think he's upped his tour either, because he was hospitalized.
0: He was, but he just did an interview and he's getting ready to go on tour again.
2: Mm-hmm.
0: Never mind, I'll shut up.
1: Yeah, I know. I know. But then there's that Frankie Valli that keeps standing out to me. And I think I'm going to... I think I am going to steal him.
0: Going to steal Frankie Valli from me?
1: I think I am. I'm going to steal Frankie Valli. And I'm going to take Teddy Mellencamp off of my list.
0: I think that's a good call. Teddy seems to be... Claire still has cancer, but doesn't feel intimate.
1: Yeah. She only has a 50-50 chance.
0: Okay. So that means I have to replace Frankie Valli. And you played right into my hand because that's what I wanted you to do.
2: Excellent.
0: Because I'm putting Mitch McConnell on. Yeah. Who's in the news. They just said they found him unresponsive. Mm-hmm. Mitch McConnell. Because I knew if I said it and put him on there, took somebody off and put him on there, you would steal him.
1: Mm-hmm.
0: But I feel like that's a shoe-in by the end of the year.
2: Yeah.
1: Not bad.
2: Gary Glitter's only got 5 more years left on his sentence.
0: He ain't really? Gonna make it.
2: You don't think so? No. He's only 82.
0: Yeah, but he's like medically not great.
2: Really?
0: Yeah, he was in they moved him to the medical
2: okay.
0: area.
2: Okay.
0: Because he's so bad.
2: Okay. Yeah, of course, the wiki doesn't say anything about his health conditions or anything. Huh. What's that goddamn newsletter you get?
0: Totally. Club. I'm a jacket member now.
2: Uh-huh.
0: So, rounding this out for the year, Lindsay has Frankie Valli, James Vanderbeek, who she got points for, Joe Biden, Randy Travis, wild card is 50 Cent. Gimpy has Willie Nelson, Gary Busey, Barbara Eden, and Mel Brooks. And his wild card is Zachary Ty Bryant. I have Mitch McConnell, Bernie Kosar, and Gary Glitter, and then Jesse Jackson, who I got points for in February.
2: Mm-hmm.
0: And so we are, I forget the requirement to be a part of the Zsa Zsa Gabor Ha Ha Jokes on You, I Tricked You All Memorial Death Pool Hall of Fame brought to you by Bob's Drywall. Dick Van Dyke, I believe, is a candidate this year.
2: He is because he's been picked, I think it's like 3 times, 4 times, something like that, and has lived through it all. So if he makes it past this one, he is in the...
0: And he's 100.
2: And he's 100.
0: Mel Brooks, I don't feel like has been on nearly as much as DVD.
2: Yeah, I don't think Mel Brooks has been on anybody's list. But I could be wrong.
1: I think I had him last year.
0: Yeah, okay. Lindsay had him on there.
2: Okay.
0: In 2024, you had him on
1: there. Okay.
2: Okay. When he was a spry 97-year-old.
1: Yeah.
0: You're just 97.
2: Yeah, right.
0: I'm tired. And then I had him back in 2021.
2: Okay.
0: Because I can go back pretty far on these. But you had Willie Nelson in 2018.
2: Yeah, Willie's been old for a long time.
0: You had Clint Eastwood too.
2: Right? And
0: that's a good one.
2: That's another one because you're not hearing much from Clint Eastwood camp.
1: Isn't he about to be 100?
0: I think so.
2: Yeah.
1: Next year.
3: Maybe.
1: Clint, we got your number.
2: He's 96.
1: Oh, okay.
2: Clint Eastwood is 96.
1: He's got some time. He's got time.
2: Yeah. Compared to some of these other ones, who was that Daniels guy? I have him on here as an alternate. William Daniels, Mr. McFeeney.
0: Okay, I'm going back to the very first one that I kept track of.
2: Okay.
0: 2012.
2: Wow.
0: And I'm going to name people, and you tell me if they're alive or dead.
2: Okay.
0: You should know. Zsa Zsa Gabor.
2: Dead.
0: Billy Graham.
2: Dead.
0: Kirk Douglas.
2: Dead.
0: Muhammad Ali.
2: Dead.
0: Dick Van Dyke.
2: Still alive. Outlived all them bitches.
0: Now, this is when we didn't have really great rules. But 2012, Zsa Zsa again. Somebody else had Zsa Zsa. Nancy Reagan.
2: Mm-hmm.
0: Larry King.
2: Yeah.
0: Bob Barker.
2: Dead.
0: Stephen Hawking.
2: Dead. All dead.
0: And then somebody had Betty White.
2: Dead.
0: Dick Clark.
2: Dead.
0: Michael Douglas.
2: Dead?
0: No.
2: No, still alive. It's
0: throat cancer. He's got throat cancer, remember? Because of his wife.
2: Right.
0: Jerk. Charlie Sheen.
2: Not dead.
0: Bill Cosby.
1: Not dead.
0: That's 2012. That's how crazy it is that you can't get it right. Let's go. Let me see when Lindsay. Let's see. Lindsay, you first had Bob Barker. He's dead.
2: Definitely dead.
0: William Daniels.
2: Nah, still alive. Looking ancient.
0: I don't even know who that is.
2: That's Mr. McFeeny. Feeny.
0: Okay.
2: Mr. Feeny, yeah.
0: Iris Apfel.
2: Who?
0: It's your pick.
1: Yeah.
0: You should remember.
2: Me?
0: No, Lindsay.
2: I was going to say, I wouldn't. Okay. You see a picture of her, you know. And she died. She died in 24.
0: Yeah, it's Lindsay's pick, so I don't know. And then she had Angela Lansbury.
2: Dead.
1: Oh, the interior designer.
0: I love it that you say it like that. Yeah. It's so definitive for us.
1: Yeah, she was always on the on commercials for her interior fashions.
0: Never, no clue.
2: Yeah.
0: Nonetheless, those were your first ones. All right, New Year's resolutions. Let's see how we're doing with these. Lindsay had a semi-challenging DIY project, and you said parentheses, landscape lighting.
1: Yeah, that hasn't happened.
0: Read 5 books between 400 and 500 pages.
1: I'm on my 3rd book right now.
0: Do wall Pilates. 3 times a week for 32 weeks. Yeah.
1: No.
0: Because there's only 26 weeks left in the year. So I can cross that one out. The other one we crossed out was no fast food for dinner, which you crossed out the last time we did this. You're like, yeah, it didn't happen. Gimpy, you had ride to 3 states you've never been to.
2: Nope, still working on it, though. The plan is there.
0: Do 24 hours of volunteer work.
2: I thought about it.
0: We'll find out what happens here in the next week or so.
2: Right. Community service works. That counts.
0: 3 boys' trips with sons.
2: Not yet.
0: 3 daddy-daughter days.
2: I've had one of them.
0: What about Friday? Does that count?
2: What's happening Friday?
0: She was with you Friday.
2: Oh, no, that doesn't count because it's just supposed to be just me and her.
0: Oh, okay.
2: Just her and I, yeah.
0: So you haven't done any of those?
2: I've done one. I haven't completed the 3 daddy-daughter days.
0: You haven't completed any of those yet?
2: I have got one, so I only need to do 2 more. At least I'll check one of them off. Usually I'm pretty good about getting most of these done. I think I challenged myself a little too hard this year.
0: That's okay. Mine is no phone on the weekend for at least 25 weeks and did not do that. Mm. Consistent jujitsu working out? Nope. Read 9 books. I'm on my 7th right now.
1: Okay. Nice.
2: Yeah, thanks to that series that you're on, there's 8 of them there. Yeah,
0: 9, right?
2: Right.
0: Of those, I'm on my 4th one of those. So.
2: Okay.
0: It's not just those. Mm-hmm. And then eat more fiber, which I have been, but I need to be better at that too.
2: Mm-hmm.
0: Yeah.
2: A lot of broccoli in your life, huh?
0: It doesn't have raspberries are the best.
2: Okay.
0: And I'll eat a ton of raspberries.
2: Okay.
0: Fiber Talk. Who had Fiber Talk on their bingo card today?
2: Yeah. 2026.
1: Yeah, right.
2: Year of the sloth.
1: So technically, hold on a second. Mitch McConnell could already be dead.
0: But he's not. They haven't made an announcement. There's no official.
2: Right.
1: They could just be hiding it.
0: Why would they hide it?
1: I mean, he was rushed.
2: The same reason they kept Carter alive.
1: Yeah.
2: Or told us he was alive.
1: Yeah. It's unclear why he was rushed to the hospital.
0: He had a heart attack
1: weeks ago. Yeah.
0: They found him unconscious.
1: Yeah.
2: Yeah, but he could have just, blacked out, fell over, and bonked his head.
0: Right. Or went to tie his shoe and just,
1: jumped on the bed.
2: Right.
0: Just went to tie his shoe. Yeah. Equilibrium went off.
2: Got happens. All lightheaded. Yeah.
1: It does.
0: Happens.
1: It's true.
2: Stood up too fast.
0: I can't believe. This is how crazy it is. And every party does this, is they go, we can't, we got to keep him. No, he's got to stay in. He can't retire.
2: Yeah.
0: Because he's probably like shuffling his feet, like, no, he can't retire because they need the vote.
2: Right.
0: Right? That's how close it is right now in Congress. And so you're like, well, we keep him alive. No, we got to have that vote. Now, keeping him alive, I mean, so he'll still retire, won't retire.
1: Mm-hmm.
0: But if he's medically incapable of voting.
1: Right.
0: So there's no reason to keep him alive that way.
1: Mm-hmm. Yeah, I agree.
0: So I know he had the situation. That's all I know. Now, if they announce it today that he's dead, feel free to call sus.
1: Yeah.
0: I would.
1: Yeah.
0: If you called somebody and then, like, at 10, they're like, breaking news, Mitch McConnell's dead. I'll go ahead and take the, you're probably right.
2: You don't get those points.
0: I don't know. It's not, that would trend pretty fast.
2: Mm-hmm. You would think.
0: God, that would be awesome, though.
1: I would be like, where is your subscription?
0: Yeah. Why would I tell? Let's just be clear. You guys like to joke that I have a subscription, but if I do, why would I ever admit it?
1: No, you wouldn't.
2: Exactly.
1: But like, who do you know?
2: It's not a secret weapon if you tell everybody about it.
0: Yeah. All right. We got to take a break, and we'll be back.
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0: Good morning. 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BMMS and whatever you'd like to say to 82945. Somebody texts in, doesn't the 28-hour toy drive qualify for community service? We talked about that. Gimpy said no.
1: No, that doesn't count, man. That's work.
0: Yes. All right. This is a pretty funny conspiracy thing. Former defense official says U.S. military leaders are baffled by UFO sightings over bases. Huh? You mean duh?
1: Right.
0: That's why they're called UFO.
2: Yeah.
1: Yeah, you don't know what they are.
0: Yeah. Former high-ranking official with the U.S. Department of Defense says U.S. military leaders are baffled by the UFO sightings over bases. According to his estimates, hundreds of incidents involving unidentified anomalous phenomenon, or UAPs, occur annually over American military bases. Quote, I'm sorry to say these kinds of incursions have been happening at bases all over the United States and overseas. It isn't as widely known as it ought to be. He first recalled an incident in which UFOs violated airspace over Langley in Virginia for 17 consecutive days, forcing authorities to relocate a squadron of F-22 fighters. I feel like that would be news.
1: Mm-hmm. You would think.
0: You notice a squadron of planes leaving a base.
1: Yes.
2: Yeah.
1: Well, how many's in a squadron?
0: Ooh. What do you think, Lindsay?
2: 12?
1: I'm thinking at least 6.
2: Yeah.
0: I was going to say 4.
2: Okay.
1: All right, then.
0: But this says contain anywhere between 12 to 24 aircraft.
1: Wow.
0: I think you would notice that.
1: Yeah, you're noticing that. That's a lot of plane.
0: And, if you move them in the same, because you can see the 4 takeoff here, the 3 or 4 takeoff here when they do touch and goes.
1: Yeah.
0: And do the pattern around Tulsa International. And you notice them. But to see that continuously.
1: Right.
0: You'd be like, what? That feels like a lot.
1: Uh-huh. Definitely raise some questions.
2: Yeah.
0: I would think so. Mm. Former Deputy Assistant Secretary of Defense for Intelligence is what the title was this guy had. He said, in some cases, they can seem to be very deliberately trying to provoke us. I got to imagine, if they're going to shoot a drone and a weather balloon,
2: yeah,
0: I can't imagine they would be timid with something that's hanging out over a military. I'm just making an assumption here.
1: You would figure that'd be the first thing they'd shoot down. Those are highly protected areas.
0: I would think.
1: Maybe they are. They led us to believe they are anyway.
0: And I imagine they have a drone, right? Mm-hmm. So what wouldn't they just, if they're like, okay, we don't want to shoot at it, lift the drone up there.
1: Just take a look, see what's going on. Unless these UAPs have some kind of EMP. Yes, UAP with an EMP. You know what I mean? That disables any kind of electronic thing that comes around its way.
0: Yeah, you do an EMP, though. You're going to do a lot of damage.
1: True. I guess, I don't know.
0: It's not a reversible thing.
1: Yeah, I don't know if you can, like, hone it in on one specific area.
0: I was reading, because you know in Ocean's 11 they do that one in Vegas so they can rob the Vegas casino.
1: Yeah.
0: And it's kind of a blip in the storyline. Mm. Right, because the power goes out and then they go on to emergency power, but they never address that the whole city would be out. Cars would not work.
1: Right. Well, I don't know how that works out, like how strong it is. I guess you could build one. I don't know anything about building EMPs, but to have it to where it only does a certain area.
0: Yeah.
1: That not every EMP takes out city blocks.
0: Again, as I was reading about this, they don't work that way.
1: Yeah, yeah.
0: You can't just put it in the back of a truck. Some people are saying it has to be drones, and the tattletaler here, Christopher, he said, we don't know. That's part of the problem. It's a mystery. So in some cases, it probably is drones. In other cases, it seems to be something more advanced. And this has been going on for many, many years, for decades, back to World War II. But not as aggressively, not as much in our faces as we've been experiencing lately. I want to know when he retired.
1: Right. Was it the 80s?
0: Right.
1: Mm-hmm. How old is this guy?
0: He appears to be 60s-ish.
1: Okay. Okay.
0: He appears to be 60s-ish. He says, in some cases, the drones have gone inside larger craft, and that larger craft instantaneously accelerated directly away from the target area at extreme velocities. That kind of speeds that are not attainable with drones. So how do you know they're looking at, like, you know you're the target?
1: Mm-hmm.
0: You make an assumption because you know the value of what you have.
1: Right.
0: We just give all this like credit to aliens, right? We just hand over a ton of like credit.
1: Yeah. Well, they are the superior beings, Corbin.
0: Again, we're just handing that over.
1: Yeah. That's been that way since aliens have, you know, been around.
0: That
1: they are a superior life form.
0: That book I'm reading, they talk about the aliens that have been, that people talk about on Earth and probe, and they're considered the jokester, creepy, pervert alien.
1: Right.
0: And the other aliens are like, yeah, those guys. That's funny to think about, right?
1: Yeah.
0: But we just hand over all this credit of like, oh, yeah, no, they're superior. Oh, yeah, they're this.
1: No, I'm sure they have their targets just like we do.
0: Possibly.
1: Maybe so.
0: What?
1: Everybody uncomfortable? Did I just make everybody slightly uncomfortable?
0: There's no reason to say that word. You're just trying to throw gasoline.
1: Yeah, well, you know, it paints a picture. Their beings are just as special as ours. Just enough to wear a helmet.
0: All right, we got to take a break, and we'll be back.
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0: 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It's the Big Mad Morning Show. Love hearing from you guys. 833-460-KMOD. 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Join us on the line like he does on Thursdays at this time is Mike Malega with the Tulsa Drillers. Hey, Mike, how are you?
1: Doing great, Corbin. Good morning.
0: Good morning, man. So you guys are on the road right now up in Wichita. You guys are 4 of the last 5, won the first half. A lot of exciting games happening with the Tulsa Drillers down at One Oak Field.
1: Yeah, man. It was a great, great first half, and we're getting off to a good start in the second. So it should be... It looks like we're going to keep our team together, man. Hopefully we can make a run at this championship and win the second half, too.
0: You guys are back in town on Tuesday with Springfield visiting. $2 Tuesday is always a big draw down at the ballpark. And then you guys have some other great stuff. Fireworks, of course. Thirsty Thursday is going to happen. The Drillers Bucket Hat giveaway is always a big draw as well. Talk about the excitement around the guys coming back after securing the playoffs in the first half.
1: Yeah, I mean, you know, we're just in good shape. You know, we added a great pitcher, one of the top pitching prospects in the Dodgers organization, probably the hottest pitcher this year. His name's Christian Zazueta. He started for us last night. He's had 2 starts. I think he's given up 0 runs or one run in 2 starts with like 15 strikeouts. So just adding to a really talented roster. I think the guys are excited. We got 2 guys named to the All-Star Futures game, which is the big prospect game that they play the day before the All-Star game, which is coming up here in a couple of weeks. But Mike Sirota and Josue DePaula, 2 of our outfielders, are going to be playing in that game on national television. So that should be exciting, too. So, yeah, we're excited to get them home and, you know, get a little post-4th of July homestand in.
0: Yeah, and you got a big weekend next Saturday when the Drillers are back in town taking on Springfield. Noodlers weekend, always a big draw, man. This has been a good get for you guys.
1: Exactly. We're just going to consolidate it all into one night next Saturday. And I think the first 1,500 fans are going to get in these awesome Noodlers beach.

0: hockey, you know.
1: Let's talk about the soccer that's happening. And you guys have been hosting these watch parties. The match last night with USA winning, maybe having one of the best penalty kicks in soccer history occurring so last night. Talk about the watch parties and the excitement when a team like USA is doing well and surprising everybody with their domination.
0: You know, they're so fun. The environment is fantastic. And, you know, Bonham Field has just been such a great gathering place for these types of community watch parties. When we were doing it with the Thunder last year, it was fantastic. Back in 2014, when we were bringing the Tulsa Roughnecks soccer club back in, which is now FC Tulsa, we did a World Cup watch party and we're blown away by the community and how many people came out for that. So it's been great. We've done a couple of the Mexico matches, and the fans have come out for the Mexico matches incredibly, even more so than the Team USA games. But last night's watch party was awesome. The night before with Team Mexico was that was the biggest watch party that we ever had. So it was really amazing. They've been fun. Just another way to utilize this gem we have down there in downtown called One Oak Field, man. It's awesome.
1: Yeah, it's a great backdrop for those type of events. And speaking of the Mexico watch parties, there is a great picture. I think they were playing the Dodgers. I forget who was playing the Dodgers, but there was a Mexican soccer fan behind home plate, and he just saw that they won. And he's standing up, like, ton of excitement, being very disruptive. It's a great moment in baseball.
0: Oh, dude, that was so great. I saw that video. Yeah, you can tell he's, like, listening or watching on his phone. And, yeah, that goal scores. He's standing right behind the plate. Had to distract the pitcher. And that was our pitcher, by the way. That was Justin Robleski, who pitched for Oklahoma State. And he pitched for the Drillers a couple of years ago for the whole season. He was the one that was on the mound. So I don't think it affected him. He ended up having, like, 11 strikeouts in that game, the most strikeouts by a Dodgers pitcher this season. So, but, yeah, it was classic. That guy was just standing there with both hands in the air, turning around in every direction. I guess all the fans that were watching the game in the stadium were all celebrating.
1: All right, so the Drillers are on the road. They'll be back July 7th, 7 p.m. for $2 Tuesday. We've got the White Claw special on July 8th, which is Wednesday, and all the other usual suspects. And don't forget about Noodlers on July 11th. Just a great homestand that's about to happen with Springfield coming to town. Get you, of course, fireworks. We'll have those. You guys always have great fireworks down at One Oak Field. TulsaDrillers.com to get your tickets now to see the Drillers when they're back in action starting Tuesday next week. Mike, thanks for hanging out with us.
0: You appreciate it. Have a great fourth, guys. Thanks, Gordon.
1: Thanks, buddy. See ya.
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0: Well, good morning. 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Good morning, Lindsay.
1: Good morning, Corbin. Happy 34th porn star birthday to Mocha Mora. She makes Dallas proud in hits like All In for Sin, Best Butt Sluts 1 and 2, and Porn Star Paradise 3. She was a Latina Starlet of the Year award nominee.
0: Good morning, Gimpy.
2: She's got really pointy boobs. Good morning, Corbin. Don't forget to join us tonight. We're going to be at Roosevelt's on Cherry Street for our next stop on Cleats and Cold Ones. Come get you an icy cold Coors Light. 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
3: 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Now here's Corbin, Gimpy, and Lindsay with this week's top list.
0: This week's top list are firework names. Firework names. What do you got, Lindsay?
1: Coming in at number 5, because it's brought on by one of our favorite videos. Put it in reverse. It's literally the name. Brought on by Terry.
0: Right.
1: Put it in reverse, Terry. Number 4, neighbor hater. And I imagine the neighbor hater is just really loud.
0: Right?
1: A really loud firework.
2: Just one that goes boom and rattles all the windows.
1: Exactly. Right? And it makes your neighbors hate you.
0: So I had that one on my list. I'll take it off. But it is a 30-second duration whistle, red star crackle, green star sparkle crackle.
1: Okay.
0: Yeah. No, I don't think that's that bad.
1: No, I don't either.
0: That's a neighbor might like that, actually.
1: Mm-hmm, mm-hmm.
0: And it's just a little fountain, right? So it's not very big at all.
1: Yeah. Number 3. MILF.
2: Nice.
1: Man, I love fireworks.
0: Yeah.
1: Yep. Number 2. America's middle finger.
0: I don't know why I like those names.
1: Mm-hmm. Yeah.
0: But I do.
1: I do too. I just think they're fun. Yeah. And I'm imagining America's middle finger, when it's up in the sky, it's so big and it's so bright. And it's like, yeah, it's us. We're here. F all y'all.
2: I think it'd be great if it actually blew up into a giant
1: middle finger.
2: Middle finger over the sky. Yeah.
1: Yeah. And then number 1 for me is Wicked Pissa. I liked the show Wicked Tuna. And
2: I've seen that movie.
1: And there was a boat with the Wicked Pissa. And I loved it. I think that's a great name. The Wicked Pissa. That's one Wicked Pissa of a firework up there. Yeah. I love it.
0: Doing our top list, and it's firework names. Top 5 firework names. What do you got, Gimpy?
2: Well, now, coming in at number 5 is Cat Scat Fever. That's just nasty, if you ask me. I like the play on words, you know, with cat scratch fever. So, Cat Scat Fever. And if you just know what scat is, that's what makes it even more hilarious. Coming in at number 4 for me is Banging Hard.
1: Yeah.
2: Yet another movie that Lindsay could probably promote.
0: I actually had that one too. 16 shots.
2: Yeah.
0: Red palms and titanium dragon, chrysanthemum, green palms and titanium dragon chrysanthemum, yellow palms and titanium dragon chrysanthemum, purple palms and titanium dragon chrysanthemum, and titanium dragon chrysanthemum.
2: Sounds like a good time. I also had the Wicked Pisser. That was number 3 for me, just because it's a funny name.
1: Yeah.
2: Number two and number 1 could probably be interchangeable, but number 2 for me is Gunfighters from Hell. That sounds dangerous. That sounds like it's going to put on a good show. It's probably weak AF, but whatever. And then the number one for me is Doom Death Blossom. Doom Death Blossom.
0: I mean, that sounds like it better deliver, right?
2: Absolutely.
0: That's the, like, I want, the names are fun, right? Because I want it to deliver.
2: Right?
0: I want it, like, you want to hear the name and go, oh, yeah.
2: That's the one you save for the end, for your grand finale.
1: Mm-hmm.
2: Yeah.
0: Yes. We're doing our top list. We're doing firework names. And I got number five as the Poopy Puppy.
1: Poopy Puppy.
2: It's just a cardboard dog with a snake in the butt.
0: It howls and whistles. Sparkles come out. And then, yes, a snake comes out of the back end. It's not doing well. Doggy. Number four, Call the Cops.
2: Okay.
0: An 87 shot brick. Brocade and white glitter. Whistle with crackle. Blue star, red glitter, red glitter, green glitter, blue star, silverfish, gold palm, blue star, red, green, blue star, and delay crackle.
2: Mm.
0: It's number three. Number two. Howl yeah.
1: Hey yeah.
0: Nope. Howl yeah.
1: Oh, howl.
2: Howl.
0: Yes. Howl yeah. It's howl, a play. It's yeah. a play. And this is a cake one, and I didn't know what these were, but cake one is 616 shots.
1: Whew.
0: Green, blue, purple, red. Cake two, 25 shots. Magic sound tail up to a red plume blossom. And then cake three is 12 shots.
2: Okay.
0: Hell yeah.
1: How much are those?
0: Yeah, it doesn't have the price.
1: Oh.
0: And then the last one that I have here, only because I loved the creative name for it. And this is just one of those small launchers, right? It's got the plastic cylinder.
2: Mm-hmm.
0: Bubba Thump.
1: Yeah.
2: Okay.
0: Bubba Thump. Because that just, yeah, Bubba Gump. And then I learned it's a whole series.
2: Okay.
0: Bubba's expanded. He's not just in the thump business anymore.
2: No.
0: Forrest really took it in a whole new direction.
2: Now he's got to take care of his family.
0: Yeah. Somebody... Scooter Stick, yes. Joe Dirt reference.
2: Booster Downs. Whistling Kitty Chasers.
0: I thought of this with fireworks. Because I've said it before, I don't like them. But I do like watching them.
2: Yeah.
0: Especially in a controlled environment. And doing this and going down the rabbit hole of names and seeing these like totally jacked.
2: Right.
0: That's one of them, right? Going to, and seeing that, I'm like, I kind of want to go buy one now.
2: So you might get into it.
0: No.
2: Yeah.
0: I'm just saying, seeing it, you're like, I kind of want to get this.
2: Yeah.
0: And especially the ones that light up the, like, do the whole thing. Mm. But you can't just go buy one firework.
2: No.
0: So, like, if you wanted to buy this box, right, called Totally Jacked, that is 9 inches by 14 inches by 11 inches.
2: Right.
0: You're not just buying that.
2: No, you got to get more. It's like a drug, man.
0: It is like a drug. And you know what else it is? It's a measuring stick.
2: Absolutely.
0: With your neighbors.
2: Because if you come in with some weak-ass display, you're going to be the laughingstock of your neighborhood. You're like, Corbin over there with his little boomstick and his sparklers.
0: His poopy puppy.
1: Yeah.
2: Oh, look at that. Your dog took a crap on the sidewalk.
1: The Howl Yeah.
0: Howl Yeah.
1: $279.99.
0: Yeah, usually those block ones aren't cheap.
1: Yeah.
0: They're a couple hundred.
2: Yeah. But again, those are the ones you save for like the grand finale of your display.
1: Mm-hmm.
2: You don't start off with those. Maybe.
1: It says for a DIY backyard firework show.
0: All these are that.
1: Oh, for sure. Yeah. You're looking at, for 10 minutes in your backyard, you're looking to spend anywhere from $200 to $1,000.
0: You're spending way more than...
1: in your own backyard.
0: For 10 minutes, you're spending way more than $200.
1: Yeah. It ain't going to be that great.
0: $200, because that one, Howl Yeah, is, I don't even, like a minute?
2: Mm-hmm.
1: Probably.
0: So you got to do, and that's 200 and something, you got to do that 10 times.
2: Right.
1: Yeah. A professional budget, which they consider for like local celebrations or small wedding, is anywhere from $5,000 to $10,000. And then a mid-sized community event is $10,000 to $15,000. And stadium production, $15,000 to $25,000. Sure. Just 10 minutes.
0: Yeah. I've always thought fireworks at weddings are kind of weird, unless the wedding's been outside the whole time, mm-hmm. because you got to ground everybody up. Oh, come outside. Come out here. And it's never long enough.
1: No.
0: That's what she said.
2: I know. I don't think I've ever been to a wedding that's had fireworks.
0: I don't live far away from a wedding venue, so on occasion...
2: You hear some out there.
0: Yes, because you'll be like asleep, and then all of a sudden, and you're like, what's going on?
2: Someone got married. Kissed the bride.
1: Yeah.
0: Right. The idea that, you know, we got this extra 10 grand. What should we spend it on? Oh, I don't know. The honeymoon? No.
2: No.
0: No, we're going to get some Howl Yas and some Bubba Thumps.
1: Yeah.
2: You sure you don't want a vodka luge?
0: Somebody said there's one, a good local one in Coweta. It's called the Coweta CHIT starter, like chit chat. Somebody else, I don't know what it was actually called, but my uncle called it the Big Mambo Jumbo. It was a bottle rocket where the rocket body was the size of a tall boy can of beer. It was so heavy, we had to rig up a bucket of rocks to keep it from tipping over.
2: Those are the ones you see in cartoons, right? That when they launch, like, I don't know, they tie one of the cartoon characters to it and launch it up into the sky. Yeah.
1: Yeah.
0: Yeah. All right. Sorry, computer did something weird.
2: Yours too, huh?
0: Yeah. Just all these flashing. Okay. Anyway, that's how I know things have changed is when you're at like a buddy's house or neighborhood, you guys are doing fireworks in the street or whatever. And they're like, hold on, I got to get something to stabilize it.
1: Right.
0: I'm like, ew, we're moving.
1: They come out.
0: Everybody back up.
1: With a Lowe's bucket.
0: Right. Or, like he said, we had to rig up a bucket of rocks. Mm-hmm. No, we're going to need another rock. What are you doing, man?
1: Yeah. Right.
2: Listen, safety first, bro. We don't need this thing shooting off into somebody's house and setting it on fire. Come on, we're professionals here.
0: I remember because we, growing up in Iowa, and we would do fireworks in the street, but you'd have to like wait for the car. Mm-hmm. Yeah. You'd have to pick up the stuff and like kick it over to the curb.
1: Oh, yeah.
0: But we always put like a board down. Mm-hmm. So, but why? I, looking back, I don't know why. Who cares if we put a burn mark on the concrete?
1: Yeah,
2: you're right. But stability, I guess.
0: Oh, now I'm a fire marshal.
2: Right. Well, that way, you know, once the starts to take off, you know, that asphalt's a little level sometimes, you know, to where you got that good flat piece of plywood.
0: Yeah.
2: Yeah. That also catches on fire by the end of the night.
0: What's your favorite beta firework?
2: Beta fireworks.
0: Yeah.
2: Like it's the weakest one out of them all.
0: Yeah, that is like you'd be okay with your kids playing with.
2: Oh, Lindsay?
1: A snake or a smoke.
0: Pick one.
1: A smoke bomb.
2: That is as beta as they get.
1: Yep.
0: Smoke bombs always disappoint.
1: Yeah.
0: They sound like they're going to be awesome, but then they always they don't last long. They aren't the right color.
1: Right. They're never funny. A color.
2: Mm.
0: They're good for mosquito propellant for a minute.
1: Yeah.
2: Right.
0: But they're, if I want to, I want to smoke, like I want smoke.
1: I want, right. I don't want to be able to see you through it.
2: Military grade smoke coverage.
0: Yeah. For a few, like at least 60 minutes,
1: yeah.
0: To, 60 seconds to, 2 minutes.
1: I want to be able to disappear.
2: You'll let them know the landing zone's over here.
0: I want a smoke bomb where you light it and the people like go, what's happening? Just like you do with fireworks.
1: Yes.
2: Uh-huh.
0: Right. That's same thing with a snake. I want a snake that's the size of a coffee can.
2: I bet you do.
1: I want it to come.
0: And light it and let it just, like, if you know what rhinoceros elephant toothpaste is,
2: mm-hmm.
0: like, and it just shoots up into the air, like, that's what I want.
1: Right. Yeah, I want it to grow taller than me.
0: Yes.
1: Yeah.
0: I want it to rival the, hey, we're selling used cars guy.
1: It needs to come out like the sand monster from Beetlejuice.
2: My God, that's a lot of molten ash to have to clean up.
0: The burn around the edge.
1: It's going to blow away.
2: Sure.
0: Yeah, what would yours be, Gimpy?
2: Oh, Roman candles. All day, man. I mean, when you're thinking about it.
0: That feels not beta, though.
1: No, it's not.
0: It's shooting fireballs, dude.
2: Yes.
0: That's not beta.
2: Yes, but you could be taking those mortar shells and holding on to them and then launching them at each other. You know what I mean? So, could be
0: worse. It's just when I thought beta, I was thinking a little more entry level.
2: Okay.
1: Sparkler, maybe?
2: Snaps. Those little snaps.
0: I hate those things so much.
1: How do you like those?
2: Sawdust, you know?
0: Cleaning them up, man. Oh, they do not clean up.
2: Eh?
0: Oh, I hate them.
2: Bottle rockets are always good, too. You can't go wrong. We used to have bottle rocket wars all the time.
0: Oh, yeah. You take a piece of metal pipe and you get dirt up in the bottom of it.
2: Yep.
0: Light it, shove it back.
2: No, we would just hold the stick, man, and just hold, wait, throw.
1: Yeah.
2: Or if you just... The hole in your hand right there. Just made a little circle right there. And yeah, sure, you're going to get some burn marks on your wrist.
0: Oh, God.
2: But it's fine. Don't be a pussy.
0: No. No. I remember the day after my dad getting the ladder out to get on the roof.
2: All right, to get all the stuff off?
0: Yeah. But so we didn't have wood shingles.
1: Right. Just get them out of the gutters.
2: Safety, man. Safety first.
0: Right. People that work in hospitals, they talk about ERs being like crazy.
2: Well, I can imagine.
0: Crazy on the 4th of July.
1: I wonder if they get more visits on the 4th or on Thanksgiving. Because they say a lot of people burn themselves on Thanksgiving.
0: I bet it's not even close.
1: Okay.
2: Right, because you've got, you know, bottle rockets, fireworks shooting in your eyeball.
1: Yeah.
2: Straight up your nose.
1: Truth.
2: You know what? You burn your hand. Trying to dip your turkey into some hot oil.
0: Your ears.
2: Yeah.
1: Or food poisoning, too, and it's undercooked. Or when people try to deep fry a turkey and it explodes on them.
0: Fire department, maybe.
1: Yeah.
2: Right.
0: But I think injuries to, like, the ER, I think it's dramatically, it's not even a competition.
2: Mm-hmm.
0: This says July 4th is the ER Super Bowl.
1: Okay.
2: All right, men, ladies and gentlemen, we've got a big night ahead of us. Everybody be prepared. Stay on your game. Lots of missing limbs.
0: So this says that 45,000 people go to the U.S. ERs for injuries on July 4th and July 5th each year. So 91,000 over 2 days.
2: Wow.
0: Memorial Day, 41,000. Labor Day, 42,000. So it's about 10% higher than those other two holidays.
2: Mm-hmm.
1: My goodness.
0: Yeah. I mean, you've got the perfect storm. Grill.
2: Yeah.
1: Yeah.
0: Alcohol.
2: Yeah.
0: Yard darts.
2: Yeah.
0: Heat. Pools. Boats.
1: Yeah.
0: Traffic.
2: Right.
0: It is a culmination of chaos, man.
2: Mm-hmm.
0: For sure.
2: Sounds like a good time.
0: And all when you have, like, Poopy Puppy and OMG.
2: Right. Cat fever.
0: Cat scat fever. Yeah. All just waiting for you to bring your cigarette that's smoked down to the butt.
2: Yeah.
0: Take a break and we'll be back.
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0: Good morning. It's the Big Mad Morning Show. BMMS. And whatever you'd like to say to 82945. I'm not really clear why this was a story yesterday, but it seemed to get a lot of traction where Reuters reported that the FBI say most of the notes or some of the notes with the Nancy Guthrie case are fakes.
1: Right. Mm-hmm.
0: And then other people in the agency say, no, that's not true.
1: So who do we believe?
2: Right.
0: Well, they're both both sources within the FBI. It says the FBI says some of the ransom notes in the case were likely fake, but others still are under investigation. Two ransom notes were reported in early February, just days after she went missing, Savannah Guthrie's mother. The first one demanded millions in cryptocurrency. The second claimed she had died. TMZ reached out to the FBI to try and clear some things up. And Harvey, I never get enough of the spotlight. Levin says he spoke to an FBI official and another source that say it's unknown at this point if the ransom notes are real or not. They told him that dozens of notes the tabloid received about a person knowing who the kidnappers were most likely fake, but nothing has been determined. So it's, we know, but you don't know, probably not. We'll have to wait and see. That's the story.
1: Yeah. How do they determine if they're fake or not?
0: How do you determine if they're real or not?
1: I know.
0: I think there's only one way.
1: To find the person who wrote it or at least glued the pieces of the old magazine together?
0: You would need some sort of cliche holding a newspaper with today's date photo. Something.
1: Right.
2: Yeah.
1: Right.
0: They're part of their dress, the script, something.
1: Mm-hmm.
0: That would be the only way to go be like, yep, this is real.
1: Yeah.
0: And this has been a thing forever. They see people that are nefarious or not in actors of good faith take advantage of this situation.
1: Right.
0: To try and get some cryptocurrency.
1: Mm-hmm. Right. Which is terrible.
0: Let's do the hypothetical. So, yeah. The hypothetical is it wasn't an intended kidnapping.
1: Okay.
0: Right? That's the perceived story, is that it wasn't a kidnapping to get money.
1: Right.
0: Because if there was, there would have been a ransom note. A clear way to make that happen.
1: Yes.
0: And so they think it was a robbery gone awry.
1: Okay. What's this old lady have?
0: Just a home break-in.
1: Right.
0: Right? Easy suspect.
1: Okay, that's fair. That happens a lot.
0: A lot.
1: Mm.
0: And so if that person took them, they would not be then going, well, you know what? Now I'm going to get in the kidnapping business.
2: Yeah.
1: Right.
0: Or I guess maybe it's possible. And then you write one and you send it off and they don't reply back. And you're like, what happened? I don't know.
1: Mm-hmm. How many? Write another one.
0: If you kidnap somebody and you write a ransom note and they leave you on red, how long do you write another one? Hey, no, I'm serious. Right. I'm serious.
1: Yeah, I would if I'm looking to extort somebody, you know, and they didn't respond after, I'd give them maybe 3 to 5 days. 3 to 5 business days.
0: I don't know if squeaky wheel gets the oil in a kidnapping scenario.
1: Well, you don't want to be too noisy, right? Because then that's how they track you down. So you do have to give some space and time.
0: Listen, what I know about kidnapping is all based around history and TV.
2: Yeah,
0: movies, right?
2: Movies.
0: And so I know that if you ask for money, the drop is where they get you.
2: Yeah.
1: Right. Meet me at the park at midnight.
0: Yes, and everybody in the park's an FBI agent.
1: Right. Mm-hmm. All just reading newspapers and walking their dogs.
0: Always getting the trash picked up.
1: Uh-huh.
2: You have to wire the money.
0: No, you can't do that either.
1: Right.
0: Because
1: they'll be waiting for you at the bank.
0: Or the wire location will be divulged. And the bank, because it's a federal, will divulge who you are.
1: Yeah. I mean, it's going to take a little more work. You could set up a fake name and a fake account, blah, blah, blah.
2: Yeah.
1: But that's just too much.
2: Cash at me.
0: I don't think you can set up a fake bank account.
1: Oh, you can if you've got the fake documents, you know, fake ID, fake birth certificate.
0: Social security number. They run your credit to open a bank account.
1: Yeah. You got all that stuff, man. You know, you've got to know a spider or two to get that information, to get those documents. But I'm sure it could be done. But again, what are you going to get from a TV anchor's mom?
0: I mean, she's worth a pretty penny.
1: Maybe you're trying to get it from the TV anchor. Well, Savannah Guthrie is her name.
0: I think we looked. Yeah. It was like $30 million, $37 million.
2: Something like that.
0: Is her contract? Not to mention whatever other stuff she does.
1: $40 million
0: okay.
1: is her estimated net worth. So she got
0: Yeah, all this news lately has probably raised it, yeah.
1: Yeah,
2: yeah, for right. sure.
1: She earns $8 million annually. $8 million. Lucky.
2: I think that Savannah Guthrie has come to terms with her mother is probably passed on. And she needed medication when she was kidnapped in the first place. She didn't have
0: Savannah
2: it.
0: Guthrie's mother.
2: Yes.
0: Mm-hmm. Yes.
2: Yeah. And whether or not the ransom, why didn't they just make a phone call?
1: Well, because that could be trapped.
3: Hey, I have Savannah Guthrie mama.
1: Right.
0: Yeah.
1: Right.
0: What are you going to do?
1: You put the sock over the phone, so that's how you disguise your voice, right?
0: And everybody knows they have the briefcase ready to hit start.
1: Yeah.
2: Right.
1: Keep them going.
2: 30 seconds.
1: Keep them going. Come on. We
0: hang up at 29.
1: Gone. Right. Ah, right. Oh, we lost them.
0: Damn it, man. I don't know if she's good. I don't think when you lose somebody in that dramatic of a way, you just get over it.
1: Oh, no.
0: In a short amount of time.
1: Oh, no. Even in a normal way, you don't get rid of it.
2: No.
1: That's your parent, your mom.
0: Right, just because they're sick and dying.
1: Mm-hmm.
0: Like,
2: says
0: would,
2: the
0: would
2: guy,
0: you say...
2: Says the guy who'd go back to work in a week.
1: Yeah. But that you can still grieve while you're working, yeah. Lindsay.
2: Sure. What,
0: getting over it is not going back to work.
1: Right. There's still jobs that need to be done and sprockets that need to be made.
0: You lost your dad in a tragic way.
2: Mm-hmm.
0: Are you over it?
2: No.
1: But yeah, you are still working.
2: Yeah.
1: Because
2: I had to.
1: No ain't proven.
0: And Savannah Guthrie, you think she's done it in just a few months?
2: Mm-hmm.
0: No way. Gimby, you lost your dad in a your mom in a tragic way.
1: Well, both of them, but yeah. Yeah. And
0: I guess that's true, yeah.
1: Yeah.
0: But your mom was in the hospital like you expected everything to be good.
1: Yeah, we were expecting everything. But we wasn't expecting her to die so soon. Yeah, no, figure we had a little bit of time left. But yeah, yeah, still dealing with that mentally, but yet still at work. And how long did it take for me to, I took that week off just for...
0: And I think we made you.
1: Funeral biz and stuff like that, yeah. Yeah, I probably would have been here. Just good for some people that keeps their mind off of it.
0: Yeah, but this ain't a charity case, mm-hmm. so we have to do a job.
1: Uh-huh.
0: And I'm not talking about you specifically. I'm saying like in an office environment. Like,
1: yeah.
0: We got to do a job here. We can't have, you know, Eeyore walking around. Or like, hey, have you done that? No.
1: Mm.
0: Ugh.
1: Where's your TPS report? Sorry, my mom died.
0: Yeah, yeah. Crying in a meeting because, you know, we have to do the marketing plan for the Mother's Day event.
1: Turn in your spreadsheets and it's all just tear stained.
0: Yeah. You have to go deal.
1: Uh-huh.
0: Embrace the feeling.
1: Uh-huh.
0: Don't pack it down away.
1: Yeah, you know who you're talking to, right?
0: Yeah, no, listen. If they're an Olympic sport for packing it down and not acknowledging your emotions, yes. brother, you would be in the Hall of Fame.
1: Hindsight's 2020. If I could go back, because they're always like, take as much time as you need. A month off of work is what I'm doing.
0: They never mean that, by the way.
1: Of course they don't.
0: They have to say that.
1: Of course they don't. But I'm taking full advantage of it. I'll have the boss call me up, be like, hey, it's been about 6 weeks. Think you can come back anytime?
0: Well, they always back channel it.
1: Right.
0: Right? So they're like, hey, Mildred, you're friends with Lindsay.
1: Right.
0: You talk to her a lot, right? What are you counting there?
2: 5 months she's been gone and 2 days.
0: Thanks.
1: Just cool story.
0: Thanks
1: bro.
0: For the update.
2: I'm just thinking, like, if she needed all that medication and stuff and gone, she's
0: it's not out of the somewhere. Listen, if you can get Social Security and do a bank account and do all this stuff, it's not impossible to think you have medical accessibility.
1: Absolutely.
0: Let's just cartel it, right?
1: Mm-hmm.
0: You think the cartel doesn't have infrastructure?
1: Right.
2: Right.
1: They got doctors. They got crooked doctors that can get the medicine that needs to stay alive.
0: Well, they're only crooked because they're connected to the cartel, but they're legitimate doctors.
1: Yeah, for sure.
0: Right? It isn't like, hey, you got shot, Mr. Wolf. Who do we get? I know a vet down the street.
1: Which also works.
0: Allegedly. Let's go to Atwood's and get a shot.
1: Right.
0: But again, what's the reason to keep her alive if there's no communication?
1: Right.
2: Mm-hmm.
0: Right? There, it's you're not getting more money.
2: Yeah.
0: But also, they may not be telling us. I think when this when they get ransom notes and things like that, they don't typically acknowledge it because they don't want to encourage it.
1: Mm-hmm.
0: And I would think there'd also be some sort of response if they knew who it was and if it was real. There would be some sort of dramatic response.
1: Right.
0: Not just like, well, we're not sure. How long? Here's a question. How long? Because, you know, like when it first happened, they had the special phone number, people, like hundreds of tips of people calling in, which is wild, right? In the middle of the night.
2: Yeah.
0: Now somebody's got hundreds of tips. Anyway, mm-hmm. they, you know, all hands on deck. Like the head of the FBI went there, whatever, mm-hmm. right? Mm-hmm. How many days go by before they pull the field team?
1: Right. That's
0: how many days go by where they're like, we need to change that number. We got another problem.
1: Mm-hmm.
2: Mm-hmm.
1: I think you spend at least 30 days on it.
2: Well, it's been more than that.
0: I don't think they have the full team there anymore.
2: Oh, right. Okay.
0: And the question I'm having is as the loved one, you go, whoa.
1: Right, you want the full team on it until the case is closed.
0: Until we're done.
1: Right. Get me a body or whatever. Yeah. But they got other jobs to do. There's other cases. There's
0: other people missing.
1: Human trafficking.
2: Yeah, do they have rules? Like, do they have a set time frame?
0: Do you sign a contract too, by the way?
2: Yeah,
0: like,
2: I don't
0: know, anything you have connected to, you got to sign a contract nowadays. You're in a stupid ass foam gun and you got to have a contract to bear your first child if you lose it.
2: Yeah.
0: And then you go, listen, we signed for 30 days.
1: You said.
0: Yeah, well, we didn't know there was going to be a national emergency.
1: Well, now I'm taking you to court for breach of contract. Get out of here.
2: Wouldn't it be crazy if, like, Savannah herself was behind it?
0: No, I wouldn't think that's crazy at all. I think people are crazy.
1: It's mm-hmm. very well possible. I mean, you had the theory of the sister in the beginning there, Lindsay.
0: The brother-in-law.
2: Okay. Yeah. A lot of people did, though, because they were the last people to be with her.
1: Mm-hmm.
0: Isn't it funny, too? Like, that's a whole other angle of, like, you're just like, oh, man, this is horrible. And you turn around and everybody's pointing at you and you're like, what?
1: Yeah.
0: And it's you and you're like, no, why would I?
1: Mm-hmm.
0: And then there's, I'm not crazy.
1: Uh-huh. Yeah. At this point.
0: I'm not crazy.
1: Yeah. Everybody's a suspect.
0: Right? Mm. And then how do you decipher that? You can't tell me that doesn't get in the way of the relationship that he's with the sister, he has with the sister. You can't tell me at Christmas or at Thanksgiving, they sit across their turkey and cranberry sauce and Savannah's like,
2: mm-hmm.
1: You son of a bitch killed my mama. I know you did.
0: Or he's like,
1: I know you did it.
0: Uno, you didn't say Uno. I kill you.
1: It's all coming together now.
2: Skip me again in Uno or reverse on me.
0: Don't make me mom you.
2: Don't. Yeah. Oh. Draw four.
0: Oh, man, my neighbor, he won't put his trash cans away. I can take care of that.
1: I know somebody.
0: I can make your problem go away.
1: Just like your mom.
0: Everything's just hyper.
2: Yeah.
0: Oh, so have you been, I don't know what the guy's name is. Have you been watching any shows, George? Yeah, man, I watched this murder, you know, true crime.
1: Oh, yeah?
0: About a mom who went missing. Man, it was good. You just dissect everything that's said.
1: Oh, yeah.
0: You're like, what do you mean? He just admitted it. All right, we got to take a break. We'll be back.
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1: 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Welcome, Rocklahoma 2026. Labor Day weekend in Pryor, USA. Godsmack, Papa Roach.

0: Good morning. It's the Big Man Morning Show. Time to find out what everybody learned. We'll start with Lindsay. Lindsay, what'd you learn today?
1: Well, I learned that RFK Jr. goes to Spain for his health care. And I also learned that every 4th of July, America celebrates freedom by giving at least one guy named Kyle a chance to explain his burns to urgent care.
0: Gimpy, what'd you learn today?
2: I learned fireworks are like crack. You can't try just one. I also learned that fireworks are like prostitutes. You're going to have to pay big money if you want to have a good time.
0: I learned that 5 months, 25 hours, 4 days, 3 minutes, 67 seconds.
2: What's that?
0: Just keeping track of time. And I also learned grounds for divorce, laser kitty, doggy doo-doo, and neighbor hater are fireworks or porns. It's Corbin saying make sure that dishwasher's loaded right.
1: It's Lindsay. Stop tracking my cycle.
2: This is Gimpy. Thank you.

0: your password.
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good morning. It's Mel Taylor. I hope you're having a good day today. So far, anyways, it's still early. Got a lot of day left. I'll take requests, let you know what's up here in just a few minutes. We are Tulsa's Rock the Station, 97.5

0: Tulsa's Rock Station, 97.5 KMOD. Good morning, it's Mel Taylor, and I hope you're having a good day today. Whatever you got going on. Gosh, I love a Thursday. I do always, because you're like looking into your weekend. You're not there quite yet. You don't have the chores you have to do or the events you're attending, but at least it's a fun one this weekend. And tomorrow you might have the day off, so it's almost a better Thursday, right? So we don't usually get Fridays off. I'll be here tomorrow, but our office is closed for tomorrow. 4th of July fun, make you have a long weekend, it being on a Saturday. We'll be on a Saturday again for like 11 years or something like that. So happy 4th. Today, I got a bunch of great tunes for you. Got two more chances for you to win $2,500. So you can use that for whatever travel that you'd like. It's all part of our $250,000 USA giveaway. But you only have today, tomorrow. So you've got 11 and 2 o'clock to get those keywords. 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America is turning.
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Calling, are we reaching? So you could hang it up. And it's a man answering.

0: Tulsa's Rock Station, 97.5 KMOD. Let's take a look today, national calendar. It is the 2nd of July already. Today is your birthday. Most important, happy birthday. You share a birthday with Lindsay Lohan. She turns 40 today. Ashley Tisdale is 41. Jose Canseco is 62. You think of Larry David, Curb Your Enthusiasm, the co-creator of Seinfeld. He turned 79. Man, I loved Curb Your Enthusiasm. Today, let's see, it's National... Oh, I Forgot Day. So if you forget something, you got a very good excuse. It's National Wildland Firefighters Day, which is some crazy fires. So sad. And some of my favorite places out in Colorado. Sending them much love today. Tomorrow, it is Eat Your Beans Day. And I just wanted to mention that because... an excuse to have some Mexican food tomorrow, right? You can plan it out. Maybe you have the day off tomorrow. Do it up. Nachos. I mean, anything with beans, you like good to go. Have a great Thursday, July the 2nd.
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happening, and you've got a chance to win $2,500 to do some traveling for free on us. 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
1: One, two, three.

is Errol. Take a look at your random facts for the day. Who is the highest grossing actor of all time? That one might surprise you. What about, so where is the tallest cliff on Earth? And who is the first U.S. president to ever have a divorce? And how many presidents have had a divorce? We are Tulsa's Rock Station, 97.5 KMO.

0: Tulsa's Rock Station, 97.5 KMOD. Let's do your random facts for today. Ronald Reagan was the first U.S. president who'd ever had a divorce. He married an actress named Jane Wyman in 1940. They got a divorce 8 years later in 1948. So Trump actually was the second president. Everyone in North Korea named Kim Jong-un had to legally change their name once he took power because it is illegal to have the same name as the supreme leader. The tallest cliff on Earth, 4,100-foot drop. It's on Mount Thor in northern Canada. If you were to drop a bowling ball from the top, it would take 20 seconds for it to hit the ground. And at that point, the ball would be traveling at like 150 miles an hour. The highest grossing actor of all time, Stan Lee, thanks to his cameos in pretty much every Marvel movie. And that is a look today at your random facts.
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0: 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I would love it if you won during my show today. So good luck. I got a 40 minutes rock block coming up here in just a few minutes.
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a club for that? Because there is. If you just want to rest, apparently, it's a new club. It started in New York City, but you know what? We might just start up our own chapter here in Tulsa. I'll explain coming up in just a few minutes. You're tired all the time. You're wiped out. This might be good for you. It's Van Halen. 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

0: Tulsa's Rock Station, 97.5 KMOD. Do you know who I really want to see? I want to see Billy Idol. We are so lucky. Coming to the BOK Center, September 22nd. 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Wanted to hear some Nine Inch Nails, so I will make that happen.
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89. It's wild. Thank you, Rachel, for your request today. Working. We're going to get started up with a 40-minute rock block here on Tulsa's Rock Station, 97.5 KMOD with some Buck Cherry.

0: Tulsa's Rock Station, 97.5 KMOD. It's Mel Taylor. Today, if you're doing any sort of traveling, well, I should say flying first, because today is the biggest fly date of the 4th of July holiday week. Pack your patience. You got this. They say get to the airport early if you're catching one of these afternoon flights. Also, there are 72 million Americans total that will travel this week, at least 50 miles or more. So just keep that in mind. Be safe out on the roads. My mom always says, you know, look out for other drivers. And it's such a true thing. Lots of people probably having too many cocktails and things. So, hey, if that is you, you're having too many cocktails, get a ride, get an Uber. Be safe this 4th of July weekend. Also, watch out for the fireworks.
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0: Tulsa's Rock Station, 97.5 KMOD. Do you ever use our talk back button? I mean, I can tell. They're sitting in front of me in studio. They just, you know, pop up. If you ever have a question, you're requesting a song maybe you hate, you can let us know that as well. There's one person, and it's really strange, but just messages me every day and says, Mel, meow. Every day. I should start playing them on the air, the weird ones that I get. Listen, you can leave any kind of message you want. Tell me a story, a recommendation. Anytime. You can also hit me up on Instagram and follow. Say hello. My handle is at DJ Mel Taylor. That's a great way for you to get in touch. I do have a 40-minute rock block on the way. We'll get in some Led Zeppelin for Carl.
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That would be a 4th of July that I'd never forget. I mean, if I won, of course. This is

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We'll talk Limp Bizkit and new music. Five Finger Death Punch has got a release date for the new record. And Metallica adding some more scholars. We are Tulsa's rock station, 97.5 KFMO.

0: Tulsa's fine. 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Let's take a look today at your rock music news. Guitarist Wes Borland from Limp Bizkit is very surprised by their growth in popularity the past few years. He said, listen, we're like the biggest we've ever been. We are so happy and proud and lucky. Also said they're hitting the studio later this summer to work on some new material. Five Finger Death Punch has got a new album on the way. It's called Legacy, and it'll feature their newly released single, The Abrazo Libre. That's the new track that follows the release of Eye of the Storm, which is off that new album, and it'll be here July 31st. Metallica adding 18 schools to their Metallica Scholars Initiative. It's crazy. You know, that started with like 10 schools, $50,000 donation. Now they're doing $3.3 million. Pretty cool. Snow Patrol and Kylie Minogue are sharing their first collaboration ever. The band has released a new song called These Alarms, and you can check that out. It's available streaming. And Def Leppard guitarist Phil Collin addresses the lip-singing debate in a recent interview. He said, listen, all of our vocals are done live. That is very important to them, and they are committed to authenticity. So there you go. That's a look today at your rock news.
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0: Disturbed is on Tulsa's Rock Station, 97.5 KMOD. So the end of last year, after Disturbed had gotten off that European tour, I remember David Draymond, frontman, he said, you know what? So we're not going to be doing any touring. I guess he had some crazy ups and downs and wild things happened, lost some family members. And so it was just a tough tour. But then I was surprised and shocked that they did shows this year, but I guess it wasn't touring. It was just, you know, some big shows. They only have two left for the year, and that's all they're going to do. They're not going to put anything else in the calendar. And I don't know if that's because they're working on new music or if everybody needs a little time off, but that's sort of what they've got planned coming up for this year. So two times, that's it. Big shows. If you missed the big keyword for the hour, $2,500, could use it to go do some traveling. The word is birthday. You put birthday in at KMOD.com. Could be $2,500 richer. You only have four more chances to win. You got one this afternoon with Josh at 5 o'clock. And then tomorrow you'll have the 8, 11, 2, and 5 to get hooked up.
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Hi, how's it going? It's Mel Taylor, and I am about to get out of here. I hope you have a great afternoon, and maybe you have a long weekend. You have off tomorrow? Hell yes. I'll be back tomorrow, though. Josh in next. 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

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It's Josh. What's going on? 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
1: It's Josh, and people are apparently cutting back on alcohol. 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Biggest reason, they just don't feel like it anymore. Their liver just read that headline and whispered, finally.
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95.5 KMOD Tulsa's rock station. It's Josh. It is time to rock and rant. Why don't you hit me up on the talkback mic on the iHeartRadio app right now? Shoot me a message. Let me know your name, where you're from, and give me a rant. Complain about whatever you want, and I'll play you back in about 15 minutes. It is Rock and Rant, and it is on 97.5

0: 97.5 KMOD Tulsa's Rock Station. It's Josh. We are almost there at the fourth. We are. And I want to do Rock and Rant because, well, you know what? Sometimes you get a little bit of disaster when it comes to doing some stuff. And great to talk about it, especially if, well, it was disastrous, but also safe. Ashley in Bixby, what is yours?
1: One time I had a nephew who was fooling around with his friends and they decided to set off a firework and they didn't move the box of fireworks very far away. And so they set off a firework and it managed to set off the entire box of fireworks. And so we had a little bit of a scary disaster briefly, but everybody made it out alive.
0: Ashley, close call indeed. Try to be careful this weekend though. Thanks for listening to 97.5 KMOD. It is Rock and Rant. We'll do it again tomorrow.
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0: 97.5 KMOD Tulsa's Rock Station. It's Josh. Rocklahoma is back. 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

coming up just after 5. You have another chance to win $2,500. How great would that be heading into the holiday weekend, right? Whatever you're doing this weekend, that $2,500 definitely will come in handy. We'll do it just after 5. Seether's on now. It's 97.5 KMOD, Tulsa's Rock Station. Well, I can't.

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1: Police department?
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1: Who's calling, sir?
2: It's R.D. Mercer about a problem I had with one of y'all's officers.
1: Okay, Mercer?
2: Yeah, M-A-R-C-E-R.
1: Okay.
2: Yeah.
1: M-A-R-C-E-R. Hold on just a moment.
2: Yeah.
3: Yes?
2: Listen, my name is R.D. Mercer, and we had us a problem last night with one of y'all's officers over here.
3: Over where? What
2: here in town. He stopped my little stepdaughter last night for a burnout taillight, and he said that he wouldn't write her a ticket if she had agreed to go on a date with you. And I ain't gonna stand for it.
3: Well, by God, I don't believe that.
2: What's he doing down there trying to work up a date with my stepdaughter?
3: No, you bring your daughter in here and sign this, and we'll sign a formal complaint. We'll get him here.
2: I ain't gonna do it. I'm coming down there to whoop somebody's ass.
3: You come in and bring her in.
2: I'm bringing myself down there with about a 55-gallon drum of whoop ass, and I'm gonna open it on y'all.
3: No. You better not do that.
2: I guarantee you she done engaged to marry a feller over down in Broken Bow.
3: Fella, I don't even know what you're talking about. Are you talking in Broken Bow or Ida Bell?
2: Ida Bell. She's in Ida Bell. She's going to marry a boy, Joe Biffle. You know Joe Biffle?
3: No, I don't know Joe Biffle.
2: He's a double diamond Amway distributor down there in Broken Bow.
3: You bring her in and sign the complaint.
2: I ain't doing it. I'm coming down there today, and I'm going to find that feller, and I'm going to find y'all.
3: You better have your facts straight.
2: Well, I guarantee you, that's what she told me.
3: Well, bring her in and let her face him, okay?
2: No, she's too upset about it. Said she's been sexually harassed down there.
3: Bring her in and let her face him.
2: I ain't gonna do it. She done talked to him last night, and I'm PO'd about it.
3: Well, I'm a little PO'd the way you're talking.
2: Well, I guarantee you, somebody...
3: I'd bring my daughter in, though, and let her face him.
2: You'd be PO'd if it's your daughter,
3: I'd
2: wouldn't
3: bring
2: you?
3: Her in, though, too.
2: Well, I ain't going to do it. I'm coming down there. She ain't never lied to me, and I don't think she's going to start now. Badge or no badge, somebody's going to get ass whooped.
3: You bring her in and let her face him.
2: You ever had an ass whooping?
3: Who?
2: You.
3: Fella, don't be calling threatening me on the phone.
2: Are you a single man or are you a married man?
3: I've got a daughter, 27.
2: Well, and by God, do you understand how come I got some
3: ass? By God, I'd bring her in.

0: I guarantee you I ain't going to do it.
1: Well, then don't come down here raising hell.
0: I'm coming down there to whoop somebody's ass here in about a New York minute.
1: Well.
0: And I tell you what, you
1: better get your stuff straight.
0: Well, I ain't going to have it straight when I come down there.
1: Yeah, you are.
0: She got a big bachelorette party tonight, and she's going to be tore up and ain't going to be able to have it. I was going to get somebody dressed up like a state trooper and strip for her.
1: You better get your stuff together.
0: And his name is John Kaufman. He's coming down here to do that. He's going to strip down to a ammo belt in a nightclub.
1: Who in the hell is this?
2: I think your brother wanted to pull a joke on you.
0: I think he did.
1: Well, he's fixing to pull one.
0: Is that right?
1: Yeah.
0: Well,
1: that's the first time my blood pressure's been up, and I don't know when.
2: Are you okay, Jim?
1: I was fixing to go get my damn pistol, and we're going to play gunfight to OK Corral.
0: Uh-oh. Do not forsake me, oh, my darling.
1: Now, hell, my secretary come back here and said, who are you yelling at? What's going on?
3: Roy. Damn. Mercer. 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

I don't know how many white weddings they're going to be when it's as hot as it is right now. I legitimately cannot take the hot weather. 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And Kurt, congrats too. Get married on the 4th of July weekend. You'll never forget your anniversary. It's 97.5 KMOD. 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

In the middle of a 40-minute rock block, it's 97.5 KMOD, Tulsa's rock station. I'm Josh. Coming up in less than 15 minutes, we're going to do Snack of the Day, another week, another theme, and hopefully a snack that, well, you can probably appreciate because you love snacks. 15 minutes away, Snack of the Day from 97.5 KMOD.

0: 97.5 KMOD, Tulsa's rock station. It's Josh. It is almost the weekend. We are so close to that holiday weekend. But first, let's get through snack of the day. This week, we've been doing snacks that deserve more respect. And there's some really good ones. Today is one that I see people eating all the time. They look harmless until the spice kicks in. That spice I'm talking about, wasabi. Consider this the roller coaster of the snack aisle. I'm going with wasabi peas. Why anyone would eat them, I don't know, but they definitely do need more respect because, well, I see a lot of people eating them. So I assume that they're really good. I've tried them. I've had them. They're okay. But they got to go on this list because a lot of people show disrespect to them. I also see wasabi peas with other flavors too, not just wasabi. It's always like, oh, Old Bay or cinnamon. Weird flavors, but still, nonetheless, wasabi peas. A snack that definitely deserves more respect. Your snack of the day. From 97.5 KMOD.
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